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Jimi Hendrix, you're on the Eagle, Purple Haze. Okay, this is great. Today is National Snack Stick Day. You know, like Slim Jims and stuff like that.

0: somebody just made a 429-foot-long Slim Jim. Finally, a meat snack that screams, I'm compensating for something. No, that's amazing. 429 feet of Slim Jim. That is American.
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Metallica here on the Eagle. We are celebrating National Snack Stick Day because somebody made a 429-foot Slim Jim. Somewhere, Randy Savage is smiling down from heaven.

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2: Oh, okay.
1: So only do it in secret.
3: I was going to say, Chris,
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3: Christy and I have made out with our cousins.
4: Just hillbilly.
2: 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I kiss.
1: Wow.
5: Gotta stop telling people.
3: We made out.
1: That is.
2: We were like 12.
3: I went. I went to Booby Town and everything.
2: Really?
4: Oh,
2: I didn't do that.
1: Okay, now
4: I'm in Appalachia.
1: Okay.

Sammy Hagar, you're on the Eagle. Hey, it's time for your weather, and it's not depressing anymore. Fall arrived yesterday, and actually, we have some cooler temperatures. Today, it was 84. That's not bad. And tonight, this is crazy. Mostly clear skies, and the temperature is going to have a 5 in front of it for the first time since March. That's right. Mostly clear skies tonight with an overnight low of 59. Now, you'll have to wake up in the middle of the night to feel it, but that's not bad, friends. That's not bad. Your air conditioning unit is going to breathe a sigh of relief.

0: Tomorrow, on your Thursday, partly cloudy skies and a high of 82. Amazing.
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0: Are you really open on Sundays?
2: Yes, sir. Every day, including all holidays.
0: Labor Day?
2: Uh-huh.
0: Christmas?
2: Yes, sir.
0: New Year's?
2: You're not listening.
0: Okay, I've got it.
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0: Cross the Kalua-Kalua waters of the St. Francis River to the scenic resort town of Cardwell, Missouri.
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Eagle, we're rocking National Snack Stick Day. Somebody made a 429-foot Slim Jim to celebrate. God bless America.

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0: Eagle. 20 minutes after 8 o'clock, we're celebrating National Snack Stick Day here on the Eagle. Somebody, somewhere, probably the Slim Jim Corporation, I would assume, made a 429-foot Slim Jim just to celebrate National Snack Stick Day. Nothing.
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0: on the Eagle. 10 minutes until 9 o'clock. A quick check. WK8 Storm Team weather is lovely. Tonight, expect mostly clear skies. Looking for an overnight low of 59. That's right. I said 59, not 88 for an overnight low. 59. Break out a hoodie. Why not? Wake up at 2 a.m. and feel what 59 feels like. Thursday, tomorrow, partly cloudy skies and a high of 82.
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Kansas, you're on the Eagle. Carry on, thy wayward son, and eat a Slim Jim or your preferred meat snack, because today is National Snack Stick Day, and somebody to celebrate, somebody made a 429-foot Slim Jim.

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0: 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It's fall weather. Tonight, mostly clear skies. Overnight, low 59. Tomorrow, on your Thursday, partly cloudy skies with the high of, get this, 82. You heard me right. 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

The Eagles celebrating National Snack Stick Day. Go get you a Slim Jim. Whoever named this holiday, they absolutely knew what they were doing.

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0: Brian Adams, you're on the Eagle. 20 minutes after 10 o'clock, and today is National Snack Stick Day. To celebrate, somebody made a 429-foot Slim Jim. That is absolutely amazing. 429 feet of Slim Jim. Apparently, ladies...
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0: Quiet Riot here on the Eagle. 10 minutes until 11 o'clock. Let's do your K8 Storm Team weather for tonight. Looking for mostly clear skies with an overnight low of 59. Your air conditioner might finally take a break this evening. Tomorrow, Thursday, nice. Partly cloudy with a high of 82.
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1: Cold as ice. I don't know if 59 degrees, our overnight low tonight, counts as cold as ice, but I'll take it. Creedence right now.

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You know Trinity Rail is good at what they do because they trained their entire life for it. Right? Yeah, because trained, and then they make trains there. So a little play on words. Yeah. It took a team of 8 writers to come up with that. But,

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0: 100.5 The Eagle rocks. Here, listen to this phone call. Yeah, listen to it, because if you're seeing the phone call, well, that's probably a doctor's visit. So what's the weirdest thing that you've eaten when you've had the munchies?
1: That's a good question. Peanut butter sandwiches with sour cream.
0: Hold on. I'm praying that you misspoke. What was it?
1: So I tried peanut butter and sour cream.
0: Peanut butter and sour cream sandwich?
1: It was too dry.
0: Yeah, well, Hellspawn has a habit of being too dry. Wow, you have opened my mind, and I'm panicking while trying to close it.
1: Hey, come and smoke a joint with me. I'll open up your mind even further.
0: Whoa, sounds like somebody's got the opening line of their dating profile.

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0: 100.5, the Eagle rocks. What? More phone calls? I mean, what happened to the whole people only text these days? Well, I appreciate you calling the show.
1: Oh, yeah. I follow you on Facebook and everything, you know.
0: Oh, you do? Okay, I better get an address for the apology card. Where should I send it?
1: Nowhere. I'll just, you know, annoy you on there.
0: Oh, you're going to annoy me on Facebook?
1: Yeah.
0: You're a human Farmville invite. But, you know, Facebook is an easy place to find me. I'm on Facebook.

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We talk weird music industry stuff. Sometimes that's music industry financials. Okay, so how much are the major record labels earning during a year? Oof. Well, if you combine the big ones like Sony, Universal, Warner, it's a massive number. They're making close to, you ready for this?

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1: Ladies and gentlemen, Bob and Tom.
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2: Well, you failed to mention, be careful where you get the skin from. My buddy Jacob just got it done. Now his penis has a bad case of tennis elbow. Bob and Tom.

You're listening to the Greg B. Harrell Show on... Oh, hold on. I wrote it down. Hold on. Hold on. Oh, gosh. Nope. Oh, I heard it. Oh, it's crumpled up. Okay. You are listening on 100.5 The Eagle Rocks. Oh, okay.

0: 100.5, the Eagle rocks. Wait. Oh, hold on. So I hit the button. So as soon as I finished saying 100.5, the Eagle rocks, the phone call would have started, but I hit the wrong button. So now I'm going to find the right one here. Oh, there it is.
1: Boop. Hey, buddy. How are you?
0: Hey, I'm satisfactory. Like, I mean, as a grade, I'd be a C+.
1: Good. I love your show. You know why? Because when I'm all alone, you always talk to the audience. So I feel like you're talking to me, you know?
0: Well, I'd rather be talking to you than talking to myself again. I do enough of that alone in my bed.
1: No, really. That's why people sit in their car and listen to me. That's why. Because you talk to them, no one else will talk to them.
0: That's my new tagline for the program. The Greg B. Harrell Show. Nobody else will talk to you. Well, no, but seriously, I do appreciate hearing kind words. There truly is a first for everything.
1: Yeah, that's what it is. And like, I mean, I'm sitting alone in my car smoking, listening to your radio show and talking to you. It's the greatest.
0: I am going to listen to that sentence on repeat.
1: And, you know, you do, and you're really nice.
0: Yes, thank you. I am nice. And in the winter, I'm an icicle.

0: 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At Greg B. Harrell on the social media stuff. And if it's not that, it's at Greg B. Harrell Show. I never understand why people get floor to ceiling windows. Why would you build two separate ceilings?
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Whether you're stuck in morning traffic, tailgating on Friday night, or heading deep into the deer woods on Saturday, you'll be

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0: It's the Greg B. Harrell Show. You know, if there's one thing that people are always saying to me, it's, Greg, what bothers you? If the Wizard of Oz is such a genius, wouldn't he have chosen a better barricade than a curtain? Another thing people are saying to me is, Greg B. Harrell, you don't have enough news from Fresno on your radio show. And you're thinking, Greg, why would I care what's going on in Fresno? Well, Fresno is a magical place, as we're about to find out when we listen to another actual clip from the Fresno Television News.
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0: 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Here's a phone call.
1: Greg.
2: Ew, where?
1: I love you, man.
2: You love me? Wow, your recycling must be filled with bottles.
1: I called yesterday and I did a shout out. Yeah.
2: You did a literal shout out. Okay, well, publicly aligning yourself with this show is brave, so I commend you.
1: Yes. And I want to do another shout out to my homeboy, Juice.
2: You want to do a shout out to your friend Juice?
1: Yes, to Juice.
2: Okay, well, let's take a more classy approach this time and do something different.
1: Like what?
2: Let's do a whisper out where you whisper his name.
1: Okay. All right, let's do it.
2: All right, I'll set you up, and then you do your whisper out.
1: You got it.
2: Here we go. So, we have a whisper out on the line. Who would you like to whisper out? That is very classy. I'm sure he'll appreciate that.
1: You're off the-

0: the hook, Greg.
1: Right, right. Okay, well, I'm going to stop you. I actually need you to whisper your laugh as well so it fits the aesthetic. Can you please whisper the laugh?
0: What is that?

It's the Greg B. Harrell Show. We talk weird music stuff on this program. It's kind of weird. How big is the largest drum set in the world? What a question. And oh my gosh, I can tell you, it is ridiculously big. The largest drum set in the world has 340 individual pieces, the bulk of which is over 100 drums and 100 cymbals. It takes a 50-foot long truck to transport it for a concert, and then it takes four people 15 hours to set it up. If you ever catch a performance utilizing the largest drum kit ever, you can expect at least one 45-minute drum solo. I mean, at that point, the drum solo is the concert.

0: one day drinking.
1: Yeah.
0: With an Uber driver, yeah. It takes me so long to pass out. Oh, I'll pass out. Josh.
1: Hey.
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Okay, so you're listening to the Greg B. Harrell Show on 100.5 The Eagle Rocks. Is this like an MS-DOS prompt or something? What's going on here?

0: 100.5, the Eagle rocks. See? That was a like a mobster character. I'm still workshopping it. Anyway, we're going to the phones here.
1: Hey, Greg, how's it going, man? Bill here.
0: William, what's going on?
1: Doing great, man. How you doing?
0: You know, I'm doing so good, I'm turning French.
1: Really?
0: Mwah. So what's going on with you?
1: My wife called me up and said, hey, bring me dinner. I'm like, all right, well, you know, you're working in the hospital. I'm going to bring you dinner.
0: So. Oh, she works in a hospital. Well, please thank her from all of us.
1: Appreciate it.
0: Yeah. So what's the dinner you're bringing?
1: Actually, in the parking lot, I figured I'd call you

0: 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At Greg B. Harrell on the social media stuff. If it's not that, it's Greg B. Harrell Show.
1: Mm-hmm.
0: When giving a gift, it's always nice to use a bow. Just tape the gift to an arrow and then fire away.
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So, hey. 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

0: It's the Greg B. Harrell Show. You know, if you're like me, then you also set goals for yourself. This year, I want to learn how to flip houses. And I mean literally. But also, if you're like me, you're busy during the afternoon all week long. If that's the case, there's something very important you're missing. All the great TV that's on during the afternoon. Don't worry, I've got your back on this. Here's a sample of what you've missed on afternoon TV.
1: Unless you're a stoner, it's not something you'd see. 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

0: 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Yep, people call the show. Nope, not sure why. Oh, wow. What a way to say hello.
1: This Greg?
0: Well, this is embarrassing to admit, but it is Greg, yeah. What are you up to?
1: I'm partying, dude.
0: Uh-oh.
1: Smoking a couple of big old fatties, drinking a 40.
0: See, Dickens should have used that opener instead of, it was the best of times, it was the worst of times.
1: I was saying, that's what I was doing. I was sending you an invite if you wanted to stop by after work and we'd burn a big old fatty.
0: There's a Hallmark card section waiting to happen.
2: 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Mm-hmm.

It's the Greg B. Harrell Show. We've talked before on the program about how music in video games is big bucks. If you're an artist or a band and you get your song in a video game, you'll be paid anywhere from $8,000 to $200,000, depending on how famous you are. But the big money is in composing a score for a video game. Now, if you're in a band or you're just a solo artist, aim for this. The score will run through the video game for about 90 minutes of gameplay, and the

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0: It's 100.5 The Eagle Rocks, and this is the Greg B. Harrell Show. Look, it's not the best show. Yeah.
1: Montag, Lieben, Glauben, Globen.

0: 100.5 The Eagle rocks. So many phone calls to this radio station, and none of them my parents. Okay, if you were super rich, what's the first thing you'd buy?
1: A bottle of vodka.
0: Okay. What's the second thing you'd buy? Yeah, super rich.
1: Let me see. Lobster.
0: Lobster, was it?
1: Lobster with filet mignon.
0: Okay. So what is the third thing you'd buy? Again, you're super rich. You can buy anything.
1: £500 of butternut toffee peanuts.
0: 500 pounds of butternut toffee peanuts.
1: Mm-hmm.
0: Even elephants would be like, really?
1: Yeah, and I would have to have a big freezer to put them in because I don't want them to get stale.
0: So you'd have to buy the freezer?
1: Yes, I would.
0: Yeah.
1: I would have to buy the big freezer. Yeah.
0: Mm-hmm, mm-hmm. You know, I'm starting to understand why vodka was first on the list.
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If you want to call the program, got something on your mind, it's 888-760-1977. 888-760-1977. It is just me in here. I try to answer every call. So if I don't answer your call, please leave me a message. You want to sing to me? You got something you want to say? Something on your mind? Thoughts from the ether?

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0: 100.5, the Eagle rocks. Here's a phone call. I hope, because I already hit play.
1: Hi, this is the Green Bay Herald Show?
0: I think so. It feels like disappointment in this room. Gotta be me.
1: Great. Yeah, I don't know. I'm just calling because, like, whatevs. And I was just like, yeah, seems like a thing to do.
0: Wow, if only I knew that I was finally going to be someone's meh. So what's your story? What's your thing?
1: You know, I'm a former porn star who sort of, like, ended up in this situation, and it's about as normal as that sounds.
0: Oh, wow, yeah. You know what? You never meet porn guest stars. It's always stars.
1: I know, right?
0: So what did you do in porn?
1: Yeah, no, I mostly did, like, comedy.
0: Comedy?
1: The comedic relief.
0: Oh, the comedic relief in porn.
1: But, I mean, the comedy was fun.
0: Yeah, I mean, you know what? With a body like mine, I'm my own comedic relief in the bedroom.
1: You know what? Don't. I'm sure you're fine, dude. Like, honestly. And actually, we need more diverse bodies because, like, not everybody has, like, sculpted abs, and it's stupid.
0: Well, yes, exactly. Thank you. There's a place for my body type. Melted candle.

0: 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Ah, yes. 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
1: We've been married for almost 40 years.
0: 40 years?
1: Almost 40 years, yes.
0: Wow, that's a lot of Spider-Man reboots. So when did you start dating?
1: Well, we started dating when we were in high school.
0: Oh, so you're high school sweethearts.
1: Yes, high school sweethearts, Vegas wedding.
0: Now that's a Sandra Bullock movie waiting to charm us all.
1: Yep, it's awesome. We spend 20

0: 24 hours, 7 days a week together.
1: Well, you hold on. You're able to spend every moment with your husband?
0: We start drinking when we hear you, though.
1: Oh, drinking. Okay, that explains how you're able to do it.
0: Exactly.
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It's the Greg B. Harrell Show. This is a fun little weird music-ism. Email addresses started getting included in album liner notes in 1993. And back then, they were super long, like @music.album.artist.eu.co. It went on and on and on because email was so new. First artist to ever include an email in an album liner note. Billy Idol, his record Cyberpunk, 1993. Yeah. These days, it's social media handles. Yeah, the ever-evolving music industry, huh? And, you know, I like to think that artists hundreds of years ago listed where you can send message via Steed in the liner notes.

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1: Are they expecting like a record travel weekend for
2: this?
3: Yes, I believe so.
2: That's insane.
4: You know, I did not see one semi on the freeway today when I came in. Not one. That never happens.
3: Really?
4: Yeah.
3: What do you think's going on?
4: It's kind
1: of
4: weird.
1: You know what that's a sign of?
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1: of.
5: It's so funny
1: what?
5: That you
1: Luck,
5: noticed.
1: You need to go gambling.
4: That I noticed?
3: Do you keep an eye on the semis?
4: Yes.
1: Well, she flashes them.
3: Yeah.
4: Nobody, and I'm wearing a dress. They would have gotten to see the whole thing.
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0: 100.5, the Eagle rocks. We're going to the phones here. And a reminder, crawl anytime you want. Yep, I said crawl.
1: I'm just curious to be able to play a song.
0: Yeah, I could do a song. It's time.

0: Animaniacs theme song. What was the sister's name again?
1: I don't know.
0: Oh, it was Dot. Dot.
1: Yeah.
0: Yeah. So, I just played you their theme song.

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Just be very, very quiet. 100.5 The Eagle Rocks.

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0: 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This. Sorry, am I using that correctly? I don't know. I saw it on the internet.
1: So what's the weirdest thing that you've eaten when you've had the munchies?
2: That's a good question. Peanut butter sandwiches with sour cream.
1: Hold on. I'm praying that you misspoke. What was it?
2: So I tried peanut butter and sour cream.
1: Peanut butter and sour cream sandwich?
2: It was too dry.
1: Yeah, well, Hellspawn has a habit of being too dry. Wow, you have opened my mind, and I'm panicking while trying to close it.
2: Hey, come and smoke a joint with me. I'll open up your mind even further.
1: Whoa, sounds like somebody's got the opening line of their dating profile.
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0: Greg.
1: Ew, where?
0: I love you, man.
1: You love me? Wow, your recycling must be filled with bottles.
0: I called yesterday and I did a shout out. Yeah.
1: You did a literal shout out. Okay, well, publicly aligning yourself with this show is brave, so I commend you.
0: Yes. And I want to do another shout out to my homeboy, Juice.
1: You want to do a shout out to your friend Juice?
0: Yes, to Juice.
1: Okay, well, let's take a more classy approach this time and do something different.
0: Like what?
1: Let's do a whisper out where you whisper his name.
0: Okay. All right, let's do it.
1: All right, I'll set you up, and then you do your whisper out.
0: You got it.
1: Here we go. So, we have a whisper out on the line. Who would you like to whisper out? That is very classy. I'm sure he'll appreciate that.
0: You're off the hook, Greg.
1: Right. Okay, well, you're I'm going to stop hook, you. Bro. I actually need you to whisper your laugh as well, so it fits the aesthetic. Can you please whisper the laugh?

0: What was that?
1: It was really nice. Thank you.
0: You're out of control, Greg.
2: Hey, we're always willing to put in extra hours. As long as they're happy hours. Daily. 4 to 6. I'm

100.5, the Eagle rocks. And this is going to sound very Oliver, but more phone calls? You want more? It's the Greg B. Harrell Show. We've talked before on the program about how music in video games is big bucks. If you're an artist or a band and you get your song in a video game, you'll be paid anywhere from $8,000 to $200,000, depending on how famous you are. But the big money is in composing a score for a video game. Now, if you're in a band or you're just a solo artist, aim for this. The score will run through the video game for about 90 minutes of gameplay, and the pay for a score starts at $500 per minute of music. Yep, video game scores are their own warp zone to cash.

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1: No, you have. 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
1: Are you poor?
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4: 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Those two are pretty good on their own.
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So we heard that Crane is rocking all night with 100.5 The Eagle Rocks. Hey, thanks, Crane. Love you. Oh my gosh. Can you just forget that we said that? Because we love spending time with you, and we're excited to see where it goes. Oh, dear.

0: Animaniacs theme song. What was the sister's name again?
1: I don't know.
0: Oh, it was Dot. Dot.
1: Yeah.
0: Yeah. So, I just played you their theme song.

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The Bear is the best cooking show since Breaking Bad. I like to close every show by writing a little something in my diary, so here we go. Dear Diary, Greg B. Harrell here. I respect pipe cleaners for pursuing art instead of going into the family business.

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0: Wednesday today at the news desk, the Incogni news desk. It's newsman, grizzled veteran, used to broadcast on top of those buildings in London during
1: Richard Threlkeld
0: during World War II.
1: It's
0: Jeff Oskey.
1: Oh, wow. That's right.
0: He's over there. There's Pat Godwin.
2: Hey, Chick.
0: Hello, Josh Arnold.
3: Hey.
0: Hey, there's Ace Cosby.
4: Hello.
0: I am Chick, and hello, Tom.
1: You'll notice there are no ladies in the building.
0: Yes.
1: Technical difficulties. It's going to be a rare all-boys club today.
0: Hogfest.
1: Wow. So we'll see how we do without the supervision of an adult.
0: Boy, that's the truth.
1: Nothing can go wrong now.
0: Even the most immature woman is far more mature than any guy.
1: Usually very helpful to have them here.
0: Yeah.
1: Putting kind of a filter, a governor, if you will, keep us in line.
0: Mm-hmm. Mm-hmm.
1: So we'll see how we do. We opened up with a classic from the Bob and Tom Band and Orchestra that will be featured on the forthcoming vinyl Bob and Tom album for your Christmas gifting pleasure. In process right now, we have the new project that will feature, among other things, a nice song from Pat Godwin.
0: What?
1: And a nice song from that man, Josh Arnold.
3: What the heck?
1: I'm very excited. And a nice song from that guy, Chick McGee.
0: What?
2: Oh, yeah.
1: Oh, yeah.
2: That's good.
0: I didn't even know I did anything.
1: On 180-gram vinyl, is that what they call it?
0: Oh, that's a good one. Yeah.
1: This is exciting.
0: Oh, yeah.
1: Folks, you'll be hearing about that coming up. Something collectible from the Bob and Tom Show. A lot of great email today. A lot of really cool things in the news today for both boys and girls. I don't know if you saw this on the news by chance. We have another Rubik's Cube story.
0: It's getting ridiculous.
1: Yeah, and it's, I feel so stupid.
0: Why's that?
1: I just can't, I mean, I've never spent a lot of time trying to do it. I just can't do it.
0: There's an absolute trick to it. I used to be able to do it. It's like two turns left, two turns right, and it always solves itself.
1: I don't know.
0: So how quick you can do that.
1: There's a new world record that, boy, does it make me feel stupid when you see that one. Yeah. Plus an athletic world record that actually has some educational stuff with respect to the NFL.
0: Which one that is.
1: And speaking of the NFL, I'm going to urge you to get your picks in. We have a little something, our pigskin picks competition. You'll find it at bobandtom.com. It's pretty simple. You don't worry about the spread, but just pick the winners. And our winner for week two was Corey.

0: Hedges. We talked about Corey. We're going to talk to Corey, I believe, on the phone today.
1: Is that right?
0: During the shoe-in of the week. He was one of, I guess, four people picked 14 of 16 games correctly. Corey beat the tiebreakers. And you got to get your entries in today. What is at stake? Well, each week it's a $500 gift card from our buddy Steven Singer at Steven Singer Jewelers. Well, that'd be nice. Maybe get your lady friend, your husband, your boyfriend, whatever you got out there. Maybe get him a nice gift from Steven Singer.
1: I was going to say, speaking of broads, yeah, get him a nice gift. That'll shut him up, right? Am I right, fellas?
2: Oh, yeah.
0: Yeah, everybody agrees. Harumph, harumph. Yeah. This is from the Chick McGee That'll Shut Him Up collection.
1: I used to, I went camping with these guys like a couple times, and it's just a chance to sit around a fire and complain. Yeah. And their favorite game was My Damn Wife, and you'd fill in the blanks after that. Well, my damn wife, and yeah, it was ridiculous.
2: Yeah, I would not care for that.
1: No, it got real tedious after a while.
0: Yeah. Oh, God, yeah.
2: Wives are, I've never been married, but I know a lot of my great friends who are married, and the wives are awesome. They put up with a lot.
1: Absolutely.
0: And it's funny because yesterday on this show, we started a new feature, and it's Josh. Josh invented this feature. And I believe you titled it, If I Ever Get Married, or If I Was Married, what was the exact verbiage? Do you remember?
2: I just said, you've actually created a feature out of it. All I said was, if I ever get married. And then Tom thought, well, I'm going to run with this.
1: And you,
2: so
1: you
2: please don't ever attribute me to creating that.
1: But you said, as you were saying that, you broke out in a cold sweat.
2: Right. A simple joke that is now,
1: right,
2: I'm going to regret.
1: Yes.
2: Because it's now been turned into something
1: That's
2: major.
1: That's exactly right. And when we go, why are you doing this, Tom? Well, Josh came up with that.
2: right.
1: Yeah,
2: right.
1: That's
0: the
1: exactly
0: word
1: right.
0: Dwelling on it in the future, perhaps.
1: Here we go.
2: No, these are your words.
0: Here's our letter. The intro. For the new, this comes to us, by the way, from another guy named Tom.
1: The intro for the new feature,
0: The
1: Tom.
0: Intro for the new feature, If Josh Was Married, should be, and he provided me with a little, and here it is. That's right, that's the theme from The Twilight Zone. According to Tom, that should be the theme of this, and you suggested, I believe, Tubular Bells.
2: right.
0: Which is the music from The Exorcist. Great music, really scary.
1: Boy, if you like twists, if you like the movie The Sixth Sense, go watch The Twilight Zone. They've got all the twists.
2: Mm-hmm.
1: And Alfred Hitchcock Presents has twists, and oh yeah.
0: Twilight Zone, Outer Limits.
1: Mm-hmm.
0: I still remember as a kid one of the episodes of one of those shows that just creeped me out.
1: Night Gallery?
0: It was a guy in a glider, and the glider disappeared, and then years later you see it land, and there's a skeleton at the wheel. As a kid, that scared the hell out.
1: Did you see the one where the plane got lost and then they found their way? They went into a fog bank, or then it cleared and they started to make a landing and they found there were dinosaurs down on. Gone back in time.
0: Love those.
1: Like a lot. Yeah.
0: Yeah. Very scary. We would love to hear from you, by the way. You can reach us, Bob and Tom, at bobandtom.com on this Guy's Day. Christy Lee on assignment, Miss Hooker under the weather. So we're going to pursue this and try to behave. That's all I can say.
2: I've already failed.
1: Josh's fart noise.
3: You already started.
0: Tonight, Atlanta at Green Bay.
1: Wait a minute. This is a guy thing. It's the Jetsons car pulling in. Okay, go ahead.
0: And we had Jetsons news yesterday.
1: Is it true that Jim Carrey is going to be George Jetson?
2: Apparently that is true.
1: Because I've seen him, and I don't know what's AI anymore or not. So.
2: Yeah, but no, they were talking about it. Apparently they have gone ahead and they're going to do it.
1: I guess. Okay.
2: Well, are they going to have a real robot for Rosie? Good. Maybe. They could.
1: You know, but you can't tell computer graphic from live action. Yeah.
0: But if nothing else, it has to be top 10 TV themes of all time, the Jetsons theme. I don't even think there's an argument.
1: It does swing, by God.
0: Oh, God, it's great. And we actually have, when we come back, we have a letter about the Jetsons. So that's very timely. And we had Jetsons news yesterday. All these things are all tied together. Right now, I want to talk about peace and quiet.
1: That's right.
0: Sitting at home this

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0: Fishermen, don't go anywhere. Got a great letter for those of you that like to fish. We've got three fishermen in the studio with us right now. Coming back with a bunch of cool stuff in the news. Happy to be here. And happy that you're here with us in the O'Reilly Auto Parts studios. 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
2: ABC News, I'm Sherry Preston. Early this morning, a federal judge temporarily restored White House access to the three news outlets that President Trump tried to ban. The judge issuing temporary restraining order and telling the White House it should immediately return what are known as White House hard passes that were revoked from MS Now, CNN, and Politico. The White House expected to appeal. Israeli Prime Minister Benjamin Netanyahu at the UN today for a speech before the General Assembly. Iran's president spoke yesterday, says ABC Chief White House Correspondent Mary Bruce.
3: Iran's president, defiant, holding up pictures of the Iranian girls killed when an American airstrike destroyed their school in the early days of the war, something the Pentagon says it's still investigating. Iran's president vowing to never bow our head or bend at the knee, but adding, we are ready for dialogue and deployment.

0: diplomacy.
1: There is a state dinner tonight in Washington in honor of Chinese leader Xi Jinping, who arrived yesterday. This is ABC News.
2: I'm Jeff Alley on the Cromwell Ag Radio Network. Wheat for December delivery yesterday dropped 1.4%. 716 and a quarter a bushel at the Board of Trade, trading stagnant as traders are waiting the result of the meeting between the U.S. and China, President Trump and Xi. Corn for December delivery fell 1.2%, 536 and a quarter. November soybeans fell 0.2%, 1325 a bushel. Chicago Board of Trade grain futures settled mixed yesterday, traders treading cautiously ahead of the U.S.-China summit. Grain markets basically in a pause mode as traders are awaiting trade details from the meeting between the two presidents. Brian Greedy of Comstock Investments added that the net long position held by fund traders are another reason why traders are reluctant to push grains higher ahead of the summit for fear of large liquidation if the meeting results in a negative sentiment. On top of the Trump-Z summit, traders also tentative as President Trump spoke in front of the United Nations yesterday. Traders did derive much from the speech, and the large long positions held by grains by fund traders means it will take a lot to move prices even stronger. It looks like the easy money is over, according to Charlie Senegar. I'm Jeff Nally.
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6: Wouldn't you like to know what he hears in his brain? When we're talking, he has some sort of translator that... Well, here's what they're saying, but here's what they meant, Tom. No, that's...
7: I think it was very helpful.
6: Hey, Jeff Oskey, how are you?
7: I'm great.
6: He's at the Incogni News Desk. There's Pat Godwin.
8: Hey, Chick.
6: There's Josh Arnold.
9: Why would I take a drink when I knew you were going to say my
6: name? That's exactly right.
9: See, this is what happens when the ladies aren't here.
6: It sounds very casual, though. Oh, yes, good morning. I'm just having my cup of Joe. There's Ace Cosby.
10: Hey, Chick.
6: Hey, there's a cup of 30 weight. I'm Chick. Hello. You ever call coffee 30 weight, Tom?
7: Not seriously.
6: Okay.
9: I like guys that call it mud.
6: Mud. I need a cup of mud.
9: I worked with a guy who always said that.
6: Mud and a hard roll.
7: Yeah. Coming up, we have a really interesting coffee story in the news, I think. Fascinating, actually.
9: A positive thing?
7: A controversy taking place right now on the internet.
9: Actually, controversy?
6: The coffee play goes right into this weekend. The Ravens and Cowboys are playing in Sao Paulo, Brazil. And they are an hour ahead of us. Kickoff 4:30, 4:25 Sunday afternoon.
9: You order a Folgers there, you're shot.
6: Eastern time zone. That's exactly right.
9: Yeah.
6: But they are an hour ahead, which is odd.
7: Atlantic time, I think.
6: Yeah,
7: it's called.
6: Atlantic time or something. But the top exports of Brazil, would you like to know?
7: Legal?
6: Yes. Iron ore is number one.
7: Did not know that.
6: Soybeans, crude petroleum. You can't take them to dinner. And raw sugar and coffee.
7: How about that ass?
6: From Brazil. It doesn't say Miss Boom Boom, but we know they lead the world in fine behind.
7: Yeah, they have a contest, the Miss Boom Boom contest.
6: Yes, they sure do.
7: About that ass.
6: I hope they're part of the pregame and or the halftime show.
7: Oh, yeah.
6: Shaking that ass around there.
9: Why wouldn't they just shake that ass?
6: Yeah.
7: Maybe a tribute to shaving.
6: A tribute to shaving.
9: Shake that shaving ass.
7: Or waxing, I guess. The so-called Brazilian. That's
6: where are you on,
7: very popular.
6: Where are you on shaving? Just eyebrows and the head, right? Everything else bare?
7: You mean me personally?
6: No. In your lover.
8: Take all the time you need.
7: I'm a fan of a less is more, if you will.
6: Now, right down to the hardwood.
7: I'm not going to go into any details.
6: That's right. Right down to the formica.
7: No, I don't like hair in my pizza, if you want to draw an analogy.
6: Okay. 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
7: I love my Sleep Number bed. You know who else loves my Sleep Number bed?
6: Who's that?
7: Dogs.
9: Yeah. Mine loves mine.
7: Yeah, my dog. Dogs, they're always around. Someone's snuggling with me. Oh, who's that? It's a golden retriever.
6: Tell me you love your dog. Without telling me you love your dog. This happened yesterday. My golden retriever just turned 13.
7: Oh.
6: And she has a little bit of a problem with going to the bathroom, especially number two.

0: and she can't really clean herself off.
1: Oh, sure.
0: As a younger dog would.
1: Right.
0: So guess who got a roll of toilet paper?
1: Yeah.
0: And was attending to my Golden. Boy.
1: Very sweet of you.
0: And went down just like like she was a person, just threw it in the toilet and flushed it down.
1: She's patient with that?
0: Yeah. Oh, yeah.
1: Oh, good. Yeah.
0: I think it brought us closer now that I think about
1: it.
0: She was very, affectionate and
2: good to know.
0: Thanks, Dad. I almost heard thanks, Dad.
3: Okay. I think that's the sweetest thing I've ever heard you say.
0: Is that right?
2: Yeah.
3: That's beautiful.
0: Let me get, I don't want to even get started with the whipped cream I put in their food. Okay.
4: Let's move forward here.
1: You're trying to make us cry? Come on.
0: Hey.
4: Oh, and I do love the pup cup. I'm not sure who was first to come up with that, but.
3: Do you know you can get them at the store now? Four pack in the freezer section.
4: What?
3: Oh, yeah.
0: They're called, I think it's Frosty Paws is what we get.
3: Oh, yeah.
4: I had no idea.
0: Oh, yeah.
1: You know, you can get a pup cup and just pretend you have a dog in the car?
2: Mm-hmm. You're good.
0: Matt, you see this? We're all nearsighted. Josh has got 20/20 vision over there.
1: They don't always look.
0: Do you ever do the
1: occasionally? Yeah.
0: Like, you got a dog in there.
1: I need two. You can hear two distinct dogs, right? Yeah.
4: You ever hear the kid at the drive-thru go, I noticed you ordering for two people, but there's just one here. Are you going to eat this all yourself, sir?
1: No. I wonder if that's a fireable offense for somebody to say something like that.
4: It's all for you?
1: Yeah.
0: Oh, to sort of, kind of mention how fat they are?
1: Right, right.
0: Oh, God. I bet it is.
4: I still love your story about checking out, and you had a number of very healthy items, and the checkout lady said something like, making some changes.
2: I love that.
4: Yeah, that's a little judgmental. Now, I have a pretty good letter here.
0: Okay. Go, baby, go.
4: We have been talking about the Jetsons because this is amazing to me. The great cartoon, The Jetsons, debuted in 1962. And there's the sound.
0: Here comes George.
4: And
0: there he is.
4: It was first broadcast on ABC in primetime. It was the first, ABC's first color television program.
0: I had no idea.
4: And I can't imagine there were a lot of color TVs in 1962.
0: No, I don't. I don't think there were a lot of TVs in 1962.
4: But the reason I'm mentioning it again is we got this nice letter. It is a woman in a Rosie costume. Do we have the actual
0: Rosie the robot?
4: Yeah, Rosie.
0: So she went as Rosie for
4: there you go
0: Halloween. Oh, okay.
1: That's Rosie, all right.
0: Yeah,
4: pretty cool. A pretty good Halloween costume.
0: You can almost hear her.
4: This comes to us from Pennsylvania, and she also writes, this references a story we had yesterday. I search out the candy corn that has the brown stripes.
1: Mm.
4: It tastes better.
0: Really?
1: I wonder if it's a hint of chocolate or something.
4: I don't know what that is.
0: Caramel or caramel? Or
1: right.
4: Mm. We were talking about candy corn because of the release of candy corn beer, which we found out about yesterday. This is from a place called Shock Top. And Josh, you're familiar with it. Apparently, they're wheat.
1: Yeah, beer. A lot of people were. Yeah.
4: Yeah, yeah, and I'm not a beer drinker, so I was not aware that. Apparently, Shock Top makes a bunch of great different combination beers.
1: Sure.
4: But they've got one that's coming out that is called Shock Top Candy Corn Wheat Ale.
1: I think it's worth a try.
4: Yeah, be looking for that. Also, Wedgehead, which is their orange slice mascot, is now available as a Halloween costume online. If that sounds good to you,
0: you know who he
4: check out
0: of,
4: the Shock Top website.
0: It just hit me. You know who Shock Top, their mascot? It reminds me of Mac Tonight.
1: Yeah. Yeah.
0: Remember him?
1: Right.
0: McDonald's After Dark, and they had like a moon. He was playing the piano.
4: Yeah. Oh, yeah.
0: Go to Mac Tonight. Yeah.
4: Yeah, but Wedgehead is out there.
0: Hmm.
4: And the candy corn, I'm not a big fan of candy corn, but I always kind of tossed that away when I was trick-or-treating.
3: Oscar, do you like it? I like it when you mix it with the salty peanuts and it tastes like the payday.
1: That really is good. Yeah. But I don't want just a candy corn.
3: No. Yeah. But as kids, we used to take them and like stick them on our teeth to make it look like you had fangs or scary pumpkin teeth.
0: Don't you think people in the candy industry like work at Snickers or Milky Way, they look down on the candy corn manufacturers.
1: Yeah, but I bet they're still like somewhat in awe of how well they do. You know, they Yeah, well, candy corn still owns October.
0: That's true. Yeah, what are you going
4: to
0: do?
4: That has to be a highly seasonal.
1: Yes.
4: Have they tried doing a Christmas-themed candy corn red and green?
1: That's a great question. I've never seen it because they almost lend themselves to Christmas tree shape also. You know, they're conical.
0: I see them. I've seen them on a Thanksgiving table as part of a presentation. Candy corn.
1: They're still Thanksgiving colors.
0: Yeah.
4: I had a buddy that would at the movies would take popcorn and throw the candy dots in it, mix it all up.
1: Mm-hmm. Oh, yeah, he bought his dentist yacht, didn't he?
4: Yeah. Yeah, that way you get that popcorn thing that gets in your gum and the dots holding it in there like glue.
3: Now, this is from a couple of years ago, but in 1 year, guess how much candy corn sales in the millions of dollars is sold every year.
1: I'm going to go, oh boy, I'm going to go,
0: man, that's
1: 500 tough. Million.
4: What?
3: Well, that's a little high.
1: Yeah. Really?
4: I'd go 10.
2: 17 million.
0: Worldwide or just United States?
3: Let's say worldwide.
0: Okay. I'm going to go 100 million.
3: $73 million a year spent on candy corn alone.
1: Gotcha.
4: So our idea of doing a Christmas candy corn and maybe a 4th of July candy corn, that they could make even more money.
3: That's a great idea.
4: We're leaving money on the table.
0: And they don't have candy corn at the movie theater. I don't think.
1: I've never seen it.
0: They have a Crunch a Bunch and kind of an odd candy, but no.
1: Chocolate covered cookie dough bites.
4: Does candy corn just come in those little baggies?
0: That's how I see it in my mind, yeah.
4: I remember as a kid, it would be loose.
1: Yeah,
4: it would be loose in your bag, and you weren't. And I can remember the things would come on TV, and you never eat anything loose.
1: Oh yeah,
4: no apples because they'd be full of razor blades and pins.
0: Take your candy down to the hospital. We'll have an X-ray to make sure there's no. Did you have that in your?
4: Mm-hmm. I think we're okay now.
0: Yeah,
4: but although I know that anyway, the Shock Top. Apparently, we're going to get a 4-pack or whatever of the Shock Top candy corn wheat ale in here and take a sip.
3: Wait, so you used to be able to bring your candy to the hospital and they would X-ray it for you?
0: I grew up in a very small town. It was like 6,000 people.
3: An X-ray is like a couple hundred dollars an X-ray.
4: that's a lot of money. Believe me, the get ready, the overhead there. Once they've got the machine set up, it's...
0: Got the machine, and they're there. Oh, you can't put a price on Goodwill. Am I right?
1: That's right.
0: Yeah.
3: Good point.
4: But it'll be interesting to see.
0: Even though it's the same hospital.
1: You think there was a sick person who didn't have insurance who was like, can I hold the bag of candy?

0: when I was in school, that was everybody came home and everybody went and see what everybody else was
1: doing. Yeah, it's still like that.
2: And this Halloween is on a Saturday.
3: Oh, my goodness, yes.
0: Oh, yeah. Boy. That's good.
2: As it should just be. I think you and I agree on that. No matter when, you know, Halloween is, we still observe it on the 31st, but how about just the Saturday before?
0: Yeah, the same with Christmas. I think.
3: And, you know, Tom and I go round and round about this every year, but we didn't go out collecting candy on Halloween. They picked a day during the week, and it was called Beggar's Night, and that's when you went out and got your candy, like a Tuesday, so we wouldn't be carousing on the weekends if Halloween would fall on the weekend.
2: Oh, yeah. Gotcha. Yeah,
0: well, we'll see. But a Saturday night Halloween is going to be great. And that also means you'll get the kids coming to your house a lot later, I think. Because it's always the stragglers and the kids that have a car.
2: You know, I bet it's going to be both. I think it'll be just a longer, because you also don't have to wait for your parents to get home from work to get you dressed up and out. So that you could see some 3 p.m.ers. I hope not.
3: Oh, no.
2: I want it to be.
0: I'm usually just finishing carving my last pumpkin when the first family arrives at my house.
3: I'm on Halloween duty. I always turn out all the lights and put up a crime scene tape in front of my door.
2: Nice.
3: To make sure that no one comes and knocks on the door, and I go hide in the bedroom.
2: Yeah. Tom, I saw a hack online for your jack-o'-lanterns.
0: What's that?
2: This woman said you can do this like a month in advance. You can carve your jack-o'-lantern and then fill a bucket with water and submerge the jack-o'-lantern in the water and then pour white vinegar all over it and give it a few up and down plunges, and it will preserve it.
3: Really?
2: That's what this lady claimed on Instagram.
0: That makes sense. I do kind of like them, though. I'll carve the first ones a couple weeks before Halloween, and they'll start to get moldy, and they look scarier.
2: Oh, okay. You want that look.
0: Which is really cool.
3: And I understand this lady found this vinegar in the pumpkin when she was douching.
2: Right.
0: Of course.
2: She saw that her vagina lasted all month.
3: Thank you.
0: I was hoping we would try to keep it clean. We failed. We have got the pumpkin spice douche out there. Fine.
3: That's right.
0: Anyways, be looking for these tie-ins. We're getting a lot of these in all kinds of different things. Well, they'll have a TV show and they'll have guests from another TV show up. Famously started when Gilligan's Island had the Harlem Globetrotters show up. Extraordinarily realistic.
2: You remember the movie when the Jetsons meet the Flintstones?
3: I don't.
2: Man, we rented that as kids.
3: I would have lost my mind.
2: Boy, it's crazy what happens when worlds collide.
3: Oh, I bet.
0: So you were saying there is going to be a live-action Flintstones, Jetsons movie?
2: Yeah, apparently. And Jim Carrey's great.
3: Yeah, he's perfect.
2: He just seems a little old now. Mm-hmm. And I'm not... You know, an ageist by any means, but shouldn't George be 40, not 60?
3: Yeah, I think so.
0: I don't know. I mean, I'm trying to think, how old were the kids? Elroy was what, like 10? 40-ish.
3: And Judy was senior in high school, junior?
0: Jim Carrey's in great shape. He'll be terrific.
2: Yeah. No, he will. Yeah.
0: And once again, the great theme music to the Jetsons. Here's a little sample of it.
3: We need to put some bass in this or something. Yeah.
0: Timmy.
3: Well. Sounds a little thin.
0: Oh. Isn't that great? The big horn section steps up. What a great song.
2: If they're not talking to DeVito for Spacely Sprocket, what are they doing?
3: Oh, that's
2: the only choice.
3: Jetson!
2: Yeah.
0: Oh, has to be. We love getting your letters. You can reach us, bobandtom at bobandtom.com, or just go to the website, bobandtom.com. There's a little thing you can click on to send us an email. We'd love to hear from you. And by the way, while you're there, today's the day. You got to get your picks in. NFL picks. Get them in before the game starts tonight, please. And just pick the winners. You don't have to go with a spread or anything else. And you could be a big winner, just like our winner from week two, Corey Hedges. Week three starts tonight in Atlanta. Atlanta versus Green Bay.
3: And the Falcons getting six at Lambeau Field.
0: I'd like to go on record as saying that's not enough.
3: Okay.
0: But you'll make your official picks because you know what you're doing.
3: I certainly will.
0: But forget about the spread when it comes to Bob and Tom Pigskin picks. Just pick the winners. You could win that gift certificate each week. It's from our buddy Steven Singer. And you'll find the inventory at IHateStevenSinger.com. 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Thank you, Steven.

0: But you could win that gift card, get some cool jewelry, maybe for your boyfriend, your girlfriend, your wife, your husband, your kids, whatever you want to do.
1: My wife.
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1: Thank you.
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0: Thanks very much. Jahmyr Gibbs, of course, sang bass in the Bee Gees, along with
3: that's right. The brother Gibb.
0: He was the brother, all right.
3: Yeah.
2: Oh, you know what? We're not associating you with that.
3: Oh, thank you very much. Yeah. I appreciate that. But he is laughing on his way to the car. That's the show ender, according to him.
0: Coming up.
3: Yeah.
0: We got a great letter for people that love to fish. And right here in the room, I look and I see the three fishermen. You guys should create a band. The three fishermen are in the room. A cool letter from a guy who had an incident while fishing. And today, by the way, you may have noticed no ladies. So distaff ain't got no distaff today.
2: It's all staff.
0: It's just all the boys.
2: All shaft. Yeah.
0: Okay. The so-called sausage fest will continue from the O'Reilly Auto Parts studios. 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
1: 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Whether you're stuck in morning traffic, tailgating on Friday night, or heading deep into the deer woods on Saturday, you'll be

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2: 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It's Metallica. 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
4: That's right.
3: He's at the Incogni News Desk. There's Pat Godwin.
4: Hello, Chick.
3: Hello. There's Josh Arnold.
5: Hi.
3: Hey, hey, hey. There's Ace Cosby.
6: Howdy.
3: Howdy do. And I'm Chick McGee, and I need your help. An email from a listener. I need your guys' help.
6: All right.
3: Look at this picture. This is from Steven in Louisville. It's a personalized license plate, and I don't know what they're trying to say here.
6: Oh, I know. Is it? Does that say BMXer?
3: Yeah. Is it bowel movement or
6: no? A BMX bicycle.
3: A BMXer bicycle?
6: Yeah.
3: Okay. BMXer sure. Is not on my radar. Have no idea.
6: Yeah.
3: Yeah.
6: The BMX bikes.
3: Do you have a BMX bike?
6: No, but I mean, they were.
5: Did they take it because they thought BM stood for bowel movement?
3: I think so.
6: Why would you do that?
3: Well, because everyone. What is the name of that book?
6: That makes no sense.
3: Everybody poops, right? Yeah.
6: It would be BMer.
5: The thing about BMX, you know what throws me, honestly, is the wheelchair guy next to the the handicap sign.
6: Maybe that's how he got in the wheelchair.
5: Yeah. Well, that's what I was
6: doing. A backflip.
5: So

0: BMXer.
1: See, I think someone thought it was BMXer, and then they saw the wheelchair, and they thought, well,
0: maybe not.
1: Maybe
2: that's
1: not.
2: That's a pretty cool car. I don't know whose that is, but that guy's
0: good taste. I thought that was yours.
2: Yeah, that's my car.
3: Okay.
2: Not my plate.
1: You got a golf?
3: No, I got a.
1: All right, nice.
3: A letter for you fishermen.
2: Nice.
3: We got three guys that fish a lot right here in the studio.
0: Angle, please.
3: You're an angler?
0: That's right. Thank you.
1: That sounds like somebody who works in politics, doesn't it? He's an angler. Yeah.
3: Now, I think, was it Josh? Were you the one talking about having the fishing lure removed from?
0: My older brother had one removed from his back and he kept it. Yeah.
3: Oh, and how did it get there?
0: That in that case, it was my brother John put it there.
1: Is that right?
2: On the cast?
0: Yes.
4: Oh! I had one removed from my elbow about 3-4 years ago.
0: Oh, man. Oh, yeah. Man. Did you keep it?
4: No.
0: Okay.
2: I still have mine because it was one of my favorite lures, but I need to put a new treble hook on it. But I still have the lure from where they cut it off.
3: This comes from Tyler, longtime listener. Referencing Josh and the fishing lure, et cetera, et cetera. I was fishing a lake in the Adirondack Mountains of New York. Great place. My buddy and I were in a canoe, and while he leaned back to cast, he got three treble hooks of a Rapala Husky Jerk.
0: Oh, geez. Yeah.
3: Want to explain what that is?
0: A jerk bait. So the Husky's longer, and Rapala's the brand.
3: I see. He got it stuck in the side of my neck.
0: No.
3: Then he goes,
0: oh, man.
1: He Holy goes, hell.
3: It was, and then we go to all caps, buried.
1: Oh.
3: So we went to a local hospital a half hour away, walked into the lobby, and they had an entire display on the wall of hooks, flies, and lures that they had removed from victims such as myself over the years. I could not get over the amount of stuff that was in that display case. To make a long story short, he said they cut and pulled out the hooks. Wow.
0: Sucks. The hooks. So he had both trebles in there?
3: Ooh. He said, and since they're $12 a pop, I kept the lure.
0: Yeah, I would too.
3: That's Tyler, and he says, from way upstate New York.
0: Nice.
1: $12 a lure. That sounds pricey.
2: Right? Oh, you should.
4: Oh, that's nothing, right?
2: Yeah.
0: The most I've ever spent on one individual lure was $60.
3: What?
1: $60?
2: Yeah.
1: All right. You got $60 lure money. All right.
0: Yeah, just one. Yeah.
4: What was that called?
0: It is a giant rat. It's about 9 inches long with the tail. And that's what I'll catch my 12-pounder on.
1: No kidding.
4: For whale?
1: Wow.
2: Yeah.
1: Have you ever fished with like minnows and things
4: like that?
0: Yeah. Yeah.
1: That always like it would throw me. I don't know if it's a fish biting or the minnow trying to cling to life.
0: Oh, you
1: know,
0: right.
1: I don't know what's going on there. Yeah.
2: But there's guys who fish like every day with like $120 lures.
0: Yeah. Yeah. That's not
2: me. It's no thing.
0: That's not me. Yeah.
2: No, I've never spent over 12 bucks.
0: So I still give me a dollar Ned rig still in there.
3: Yeah. But if you get one that's $120, do you go dive in after it?
2: I would.
0: Boy, I might too. Like, cause some of them are like handcrafted glide baits, swim baits. They look like an actual bluegill and, you know, that kind of thing.
1: Have you made the leap yet to making your own lures?
0: No. My brother he's made some jigs before, but
3: That's a fly fishing thing, though?
0: No, you can make...
3: You can make regular lures? And
0: yeah.
1: All you need is a vise and some thread, as I understand.
3: I'd been sailing on Lake Down in Orlando, Florida.
1: Oh, okay.
3: And my brother lived right on the lake there. And one evening, there was a hillbilly that lived next door.
0: Well, that's...
1: Is that right?
0: Seems very judgmental.
3: No, lottery winner, whatever.
1: There was a...
3: So,
1: have I told you about the hillbilly that lives next door?
3: Let me finish you.
2: Lottery winner.
3: So this guy's on the dock.
1: Being a hillbilly.
3: Yeah, and I'd been sailing all day, completely oblivious to what I was about to see.
0: I'd like to know what the hillbilly called you.
4: Look at that fancy pants.
3: I hope the word probably was terrified.
1: The silver
3: so this guy,
1: bastard.
3: This guy reels in an alligator. And I was not aware at the time that every body of water pretty much south of North Carolina is full of alligators. And so this guy's got this pretty big alligator And then so he gets off the dock and walks over to the shore and gets the alligator. So he's right there, half in the water, half on shore. And this time I'm back up on the dock away from the alligator watching this guy. And he's trying to get closer and closer, reeling in the, and I go, you know, what are you doing? He goes, I'm not going to lose this lure.
0: Man.
3: So that's when he reaches for the lure, and his hands are about 3 or 4 feet away from the alligator's mouth. The alligator kind of jumps and does a little shimmy thing.
1: Yeah.
3: And hits the water and takes off. Man, are they fast. He broke the line, obviously.
1: Wow. Yeah.
3: And they are so fast in the water. So
0: not
3: worth the lure.
0: No. You know what? I have lucky lures. I would go after those more than the expensive ones.
3: That makes perfect sense.
0: Yeah.
1: Do you get the affectionate attached to lures?
0: A couple. Things? Yeah.
1: Yeah. Okay. I can see that. Yeah.
3: And
1: alligators are dinosaurs, right?
0: Yeah,
1: why don't we just say it?
0: Yeah. Right.
1: Let's get rid of
0: them. We still do have dinosaurs among us.
1: Yes. Yeah,
3: that was pretty scary.
1: My God.
3: But a classic fishing lures can be worth a fortune.
0: Oh, yeah.
3: I mean, like a fortune. Like,
0: yeah, like anything, especially in certain boxes and stuff.
3: Yeah, yeah. Well, we appreciate your letters about any topic, apparently including fishing.
1: Mm-hmm.
3: Coming up, we have a drive-in movie theater letters.
0: Nice.
3: We have a saxophone player letters. We have cool stuff in the world of sporting news.
1: That's right.
3: Coming from the sports desk over there. Rush, the band appreciation. All coming your way. And presidential dog appreciation from a story that I did yesterday that no one seemed to enjoy. But I certainly did. We are still in the O'Reilly Auto Parts studios. 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
11: ABC News, I'm Sherry Preston. Overnight, a federal judge granting a temporary restraining order and ordering the White House to let three banned news outlets back in. The president had barred CNN, Politico, and MS Now over what he says were lies that they had published about him. The administration is expected to appeal. A new test that could screen for dozens of types of cancers is getting a key approval. Here's ABC's Andrea Fujii.
12: An FDA advisory panel has endorsed a blood test that can screen for dozens of cancers, putting the test a major step closer to getting the green light from the FDA. The Independent Advisory Committee approved the GRAIL multi-cancer blood test, called Galleri. The test can detect more than 50 types of cancer by analyzing cell-free DNA.
11: The test would be used as an early detector, though follow-up tests would be needed to narrow down the cancer type. Israel's Prime Minister Benjamin Netanyahu scheduled to address the UN General Assembly this afternoon. This is ABC News.
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0: great costumes.
1: Fun, a lot of fun.
0: It's going to be a ton of fun. Did you, I think every neighborhood kind of had that one place, the word would sort of spread. I can remember there was a legendary place in my neighborhood where they had a tent and they had hot dogs.
1: Oh, wow.
0: I mean, I'm not having dinner tonight, Mom. They've got hot dogs down on Hardwick Road.
2: And they have soup, too? A really good soup?
1: When he was an adult.
0: That's here.
2: Oh, yeah.
0: That's some friends of mine here in town. They duplicated a famous soup from a famous restaurant in the city. This a Dear Bob and Tom show. In my neighborhood, there was a guy that worked for Wonder Bread.
3: Oh.
0: They gave out miniature loaves of Wonder Bread, which we thought was super cool. On the other hand, if someone had been handing out slices of bread, they probably would have had their house egged.
1: Yeah.
0: That's cool. I'd like to hear about other neighborhoods where they had some guy had some cool job and they ended up giving out really cool.
1: We had one neighbor in our neighborhood, and our neighborhood was out in the middle of cornfields. Nobody, it was just an enclosed, small little neighborhood. We had one house that did full-size candy bars, and that house had the line the whole time.
0: Wow.
1: No Everyone kidding. Knew that was the house. That was the first house you went to.
0: It was pre-internet, but the word would spread.
3: Oh, yeah. Oh, yeah.
1: I had a neighbor 2 years ago who he dressed up, his wife was dressed up in as Halloween stuff, but he dressed up as the Grinch. And they sat out there and she had a big bowl of candy and he had a big bowl of potatoes, like whole raw potatoes.
3: Right.
1: And when the kids would come up, he'd go, it'd be like, Grinch? Or wouldn't he go, yeah, for Halloween, you give out potatoes, right? Like he didn't know, because why would the Grinch be that familiar with?
4: Right.
1: And you can either have some candy or you can take a potato. And I'd say it was 50-50.
0: No kidding.
1: Yeah.
3: Wow.
1: Yeah. Some of the kids just took a baking potato.
3: Put it right in their bag.
0: Now, is that for heaving purposes?
1: I think it was all, we don't have a lot of ne'er-do-wells in my.
0: They kind of got the gag?
1: Yeah.
0: In my day, that potato. Yeah. I'll be going through a window.
1: Yeah, right, have a
4: note written on it. Candy next year.
2: Yeah. Now, in our neighborhood and Josh's, we had to tell a joke or sing a song or do a dance. Yeah.
1: It was always.
3: Do a dance.
1: If you wanted candy,
2: you had to do something.
1: All right, well, tell me a joke.
2: Yeah.
3: Really?
1: So you would prepare your Halloween joke the day of or the week of.
3: And I've never heard of anything.
0: Did you do anything like really elaborate? So a rabbi, a priest, and a circus clown walk into a bar?
2: No, I would do the two firemen.
0: the old John Hawk. Yeah, good idea.
1: Sometimes you would get a kid tell as an adult passing him out, you would get a kid tell a joke they should not be telling and didn't even really know what they were saying, and I would look at the dad and he would just be smiling.
0: It teaches you something about life. For example, they call the small candy bars fun size. Yeah, that's Madison Avenue for you. We're gonna lie.
3: I don't think
0: corporate America is going to lie to you.
3: I don't think anybody in my neighborhood ever gave out full size candy bars.
1: No, it was.
3: I can't remember.
1: There was one house, and it was always a neighborhood or two over.
3: Right.
1: We would have to.
3: It never happened.
0: Did you trade? Did you, when the evening was over, sit down, dump it on the carpet, and then go back and forth with people? I don't want this. I don't want that.
3: No. I was an only child, though, so it was just me getting the candy.
0: Oh, now did you go, we would do a thing where we would plan it much like D-Day. We'd kind of lay out a map. You know, here's the first round. And then instead of taking a bag, you would take a pillowcase. And then you'd plan it so that you'd swing by your own house about halfway through the night.
3: I think I did take a pillowcase.
0: Dump the candy, go back out for a second round in a different neighborhood.
3: I always remember it being really dark when we would
1: go
3: trick-or-treating.
1: Yeah. And packed.
3: Yes. Like the streets were full of kids.
0: And you didn't have a bunch of parents out there in cars.
3: No.
0: The little kids would come early.
1: Because I remember watching E.T. You remember the trick-or-treat scene? There, it's broad daylight.
3: Right, yeah.
1: And I was always baffled.
3: Now
1: I realize that shooting at night is very difficult.
0: Shooting at a film, you mean?
1: Right.
3: It was just a nuts and bolts thing. Yeah, but
1: yeah, exactly.
4: I just now remember this. We were probably sophomores in high school, me and my best friend Rob. It was Halloween night. We were out being just jerks.
3: Uh-huh.
4: And my friend had firecrackers, and he lit one and ran up and threw it in a kid's bag.
3: Oh,
4: as

0: walking down the street.
1: Wow.
0: Well, we didn't see the parents like 20 feet back behind the kids.
2: Yeah.
0: And you just hear this mom go, "You two stop." And my friend Rob starts running and she chases him. He runs into the cornfield. She chases him. And the dad looks at me and goes, "Don't go anywhere." And I just stood there. And literally a half an hour later, she comes back dragging him by his ear.
1: Oh.
0: And brings him to his mom. And yeah, we got in big trouble.
2: Oh, yeah.
0: But she chased him. He ran across a cornfield and that mom chased him the entire way.
3: Good for her. And what a dick move.
2: Oh, yeah. Yeah.
0: I had no idea he was going to do that.
2: Yeah.
0: Like,
2: yeah.
0: We were just like throwing fire.
2: Nothing worse than when your buddy pulls something like that and you go, "Dude.
1: No, what are you doing?"
3: Always. Are you still friends with this guy?
0: Yeah.
3: Okay, good. Yeah. No, so, by the way, as soon as I asked that, I thought, uh-oh, this could be one of those moments where he goes, "No, he's dead." Okay.
2: Remember when that happened?
1: Oh, yeah.
4: We should play that.
3: You want to hear that?
4: Yeah, I do.
3: Okay, that's one of my favorites.
1: Kevin Meaney's the friend.
3: Meaney, oh, God.
1: Any of you guys ever toilet paper a house?
2: No.
1: You didn't participate?
4: I've seen it happen, but I didn't do it.
1: I long for my house to be toilet papered because that's kind of sort of meant you were popular, you know?
3: What?
1: Oh, yeah.
3: Really?
1: Absolutely, yeah.
3: Huh. Yeah.
1: Egging cars. Did you ever egg a car? Boy, no. That's a pain in the butt.
4: Yeah, that drives bad. Yeah.
2: We got TP'd once, and I remember just watching from the window my dad clean it out of the trees. And I remember thinking, what did we do?
1: It's awful.
0: We got padded where they took a box or two of Kotex and took the strips and slapped them all over our house.
1: Is that right?
2: Yeah. Are they hard to peel off?
0: Yeah. No, actually, they came right off, luckily. But as a 13-year-old boy, touching one of those was the worst day of my life.
2: You still have cooties.
0: Oh, yeah.
3: Now, this is...
1: so many cooties.
3: Jeff was talking about his friend. Was it Rob?
0: Yeah.
3: Okay, and Rob's still with us.
0: Yeah.
3: But as soon as I asked that, not knowing the bad thought, this is going to be awful if you... You know, yeah, Rob died a sad, tragic death.
1: Oh, God.
3: This reminded me of this moment with Kevin Meaney. And by the way, if you're looking for something to do this weekend, spend a little time looking for some Kevin Meaney highlights. His first appearance on The Tonight Show, if that doesn't make you smile or weep in laughter, there's something wrong with you. Here we go.
5: No, you know, I'm not trying to overstate this, but you mentioned that you enjoy a cocktail now and then.
6: Yes. Who doesn't?
5: Did you hear about the guy that did 56 shots?
3: Oh, that's a little bit too much.
6: Well, he's dead now, right?
7: That's 56 ounces of alcohol.
3: Did he die?
5: Yeah.
3: He had to die.
6: Had to.
7: Oh, yeah, he's dead.
3: Oh, yeah.
8: When I was a kid, probably about 15 or 16, one of our friends, Danny, I won't say his last name, he took a bottle of vodka and drank the whole thing down in front of us. You know, just like, watch this, guys. And just downed it, and then he passed out.
6: Yikes.
8: Know? And then we put him in the car, and we drove him to his house and threw him on his front, knocked on the door and threw him on the front lawn. And his mother comes out, "What did you do to my kid? Oh. We didn't do anything. He's crazy." Mm-hmm. You know? And
5: how's he doing these days?
8: He's dead.
7: It's time now for Things You Learned on today's Bobby Tom Show.
4: That's like a chick story.
6: Tom. Did he die that night?
8: No, he did not die that night. No, he hung himself a few years later.
3: Holy heck. Okay, there you go. There's an old rule in radio.
1: Man, oh man.
3: Don't ask a question if you don't know, what the answer is.
4: But then you miss out on moments like that.
3: That is the best.
5: Yeah,
1: truly beautiful.
3: I actually had one worse than that.
2: But, Kevin, we hardly knew you.
3: Yeah. I won't go into that one. A couple quick things here. We have a game tonight. NFL, Atlanta at Green Bay. Am I getting that right?
1: Historic Lambeau Field. Yes, sir.
3: Yeah, and I'm mentioning it because I want you to make your NFL picks. You don't have to worry about the spread. 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You could be our winner just like the guy we're going to talk to later today. He won week two. And his name is Corey Hedges, and we'll talk to Corey coming up in an hour or two. And so please get those entries in before the game begins this evening. Right now, a special announcement from Hyundai.

0: 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Now, coming up, we have more of your letters. We have interesting news from the world of sports.
1: That's right.
0: Also, we have the shoo-in of the week, Chick McGee's picks for this week's
1: game. If you'd like a sneak preview, it's on my Instagram, The Chick McGee. They're all up there. They're posted.
0: Good, good, good, good. Mm-hmm. Also, coming up on the program, we do have sitting in for Jess, we have Jeffrey. So he's going to be doing some news. You ever done the news before?
2: Yeah.
0: Well, yeah. Okay, good.
2: Yeah. I think she was sick another time.
0: Very excited. And we have what I think is a fascinating story about job interviews and coffee.
2: Oh, all right.
0: And it's apparently got the internet on fire. Huh. We'll find out what that's all about. And a cool Heidi Klum update.
2: No kidding.
0: Oh, yes. I think you'll especially... Did I say especially? Thank you.
2: That's 2 days in a row you've said especially.
0: Yes, thank you very much.
2: Is one of your kids saying it?
0: The benefits of a classical education.
1: Especially, yeah.
0: They're taking away that degree, which I faked anyway. These are the O'Reilly Auto Parts Studios. This is the Bob and Tom Show.
3: ABC News, I'm Sherry Preston. Overnight, a federal judge granting a temporary restraining order and ordering the White House to let three banned news outlets back in. The president had barred CNN, Politico, and MS Now over what he says were lies that they had published about him. The administration is expected to appeal. A new test that could screen for dozens of types of cancers is getting a key approval. Here's ABC's Andrea Fujii.
4: An FDA advisory panel has endorsed a blood test that can screen for dozens of cancers, putting the test a major step closer to getting the green light from the FDA. The Independent Advisory Committee approved the GRAIL multi-cancer blood test, called Galleri. The test can detect more than 50 types of cancer by analyzing cell-free DNA.
3: The test would be used as an early detector, though follow-up tests would be needed to narrow down the cancer type. Israel's Prime Minister Benjamin Netanyahu is scheduled to address the UN General Assembly this afternoon. This is ABC News.
5: I'm Jeff Alley on the Cromwell Ag Radio Network. Wheat for December delivery yesterday dropped 1.4%, 716 and a quarter a bushel at the Board of Trade, trading stagnant as traders are waiting the result of the meeting between the U.S. and China, President Trump and Xi. Corn for December delivery fell 1.2%, 536 and a quarter. November soybeans fell 0.2%, 1325 a bushel. Chicago Board of Trade grain futures settled mixed yesterday, traders treading cautiously ahead of the U.S.-China summit. Grain markets basically in a pause mode as traders are awaiting trade details from the meeting between the two presidents. Brian Greedy of Comstock Investments added that the net long position held by fund traders are another reason why traders are reluctant to push grains higher ahead of the summit for fear of large liquidation if the meeting results in a negative sentiment. On top of the Trump Z summit, traders also tentative as President Trump spoke in front of the United Nations yesterday. Traders did derive much from the speech, and the large long positions held by grains by fund traders means it will take a lot to move prices even stronger. It looks like the easy money is over, according to Charlie Senegar. I'm Jeff Nally.
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7: 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Whether you're stuck in morning traffic, tailgating on Friday night, or heading deep into the deer woods on Saturday,

0: Jeep Wrangler. 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
4: Low of 50. Friday, mostly sunny, high of 71. This weekend, sunny, high of 72. It is currently 59 degrees.
5: Now, don't take this the wrong way, but when you do the weather, I've crossed my fingers. It's kind of like you're easing into being an announcer.
4: Oh.
5: Which, by the way, is a completely worthless skill, the chicken I have. coming up, Pat Godwin, Saturday night. It's flood relief, Cambridge City, Indiana, USA.
6: Hey, welcome back to the Bob and Tom Show. We're in the O'Reilly Auto Parts Studios at the Incogni News Desk. It's Jeff Oskey.
4: Oh, hi.
6: Our man in London, Ohio, not England. There's the one and only Pat Godwin.
7: Hey, Chick.
6: Hey, Pat. There's Josh Arnold.
7: I think we should take yearbook photos. The whole staff, and then people could download them if they want.
6: Is that right?
7: We'll be in the yearbook pose with the background.
6: So not pictures from our yearbook.
7: Oh, that's not bad too.
6: Because I just had to dig up mine, and it's just as hideous as anything.
5: I got one too.
6: Yeah. Mm. That's Josh Arnold.
5: Did you ever?
6: There's Ace Cosby. Hello.
5: There was an era.
7: They would pass out combs. Remember that?
5: There was an era slightly before my time. So obviously black and white photographs, where the photographs, the people would be at an angle. Did you ever see those? It would always be the shot would always be like.
7: Really?
5: A canted 30 degrees for some reason.
7: I wonder what that was about.
5: I don't know.
6: I remember some football cards when I was a kid. They had action photos of the players. I remember, I want to say somebody on the Browns was diving toward the camera.
7: Awesome.
6: And they took the picture.
5: Yeah, they would always do those. Dick Shafraff.
6: I think it might have been Dick Shafraff.
5: Doing that. But speaking of cards, coming up in the news, an Abraham Lincoln card from Topps.
7: New or old?
5: Brand new.
7: Weird.
5: This is a new thing that they're doing.
6: Get a load of this. Go ahead, tell him.
5: Where they lift the signature from a real document.
7: Oh.
5: It's I kind of a...
6: They're saying it's autographed.
5: It's an actual signature that is scientifically lifted from a document and embedded in this thing. So it's an authentic signature.
7: Like the same ink?
5: Okay. So I
7: wow.
5: Yeah, it's weird.
7: That is weird.
5: And we have that story coming up. Not exactly. And they've done it for actual baseball. There's a Babe Ruth one.
7: Wow.
5: It's just being released. We've got that coming up in sports.
6: Every now and then they have pieces of the jerseys and things in the card, I guess. Sealed, yeah.
5: Collectibles. I was just about to order some bagels.
6: Yeah.
5: To be delivered here, and I'm not really good at this, but it reminded me of a story. Because you guys, as soon as I said I was going to do it, these guys are going, make sure you get the right store.
6: And get the right address to deliver them.
5: Yeah. Willie one time, he was ordering a pizza. And he was going to college in Colorado. And inadvertently, because it had the same street name as the one here, he ordered the pizza, and it was sitting there in Colorado.
7: I did the same thing.
5: Yeah.
7: I was on the road.
8: Hotel.
7: Thought I was delivering a pizza to my hotel. Yep. Went right to my house. So I called my neighbors. I go, hey, there's a pizza sitting on my porch if you guys want it. They're like, thanks.
8: That's awesome.
7: They're like, the kids will love this.
5: Wow. That'd be a cool, maybe kind of a fun game show. If you could do it live, just delivering random pizzas to people.
7: That would be fun.
5: Your phone rings hello. Guess what? You just want a pizza. Hey, cool.
7: Yeah.
6: Everybody likes pizza.
5: Yeah,
6: right?
5: Nice little tiny prize, but a little bring a little joy to somebody's life.
7: Especially kids when it's, hey, what are we having for dinner? Leftovers. Oh. And then ding dong.
6: Pizza. Yeah.
7: That's the publishing clearinghouse for kids.
5: Yeah, it's a spaghetti time, as that guy used to say. Maybe we should, do you want to segue into the sports page?
6: Well, we could. Yeah, let's do that.
5: I mean, I've got a couple letters.
6: Well, I was going to say, I thought you had a couple letters.
5: I do. Yesterday, I thought this was fascinating, and I think I was the only one. We got talking about, it was Presidential Dog Day.
7: Oh, yeah, you were the only one.

0: officially. Yep. I was the only one that enjoyed it.
1: Absolutely the only one.
0: I learned a couple interesting things. The first president to not have a dog in 100 years, I guess, is Trump.
2: Yeah.
0: But we had a list of presidential dog names. I thought I think it tells you a lot about somebody. For example, do you remember what George Washington, there was kind of a theme to the names of his dogs?
1: Lily-livered coward or something?
2: Drunkard and tipsy?
0: Yeah, they were, a lot of them were booze-related.
2: Dipsomaniac, I think was one.
0: I think you're right.
2: No, Dipsomaniac was not one.
1: I think one of the dogs was named Delirium Tremors, I thought. Is that right? The DTs?
0: No, one of them was, I remember one of them was named Tipsy.
2: Right, and Drunkard.
0: And Drunkard.
2: He had like 12, didn't he?
1: Yeah. He used to call me Dipso, you know, when I would come to work drunk. And I thought you were just, that was just a nickname, but that is a scientific.
2: Yeah, it's short for dipsomaniac.
1: Yeah.
0: I love the word. I love the word Dipso.
1: Very much a scientific term. Yeah. Yeah. I had no idea.
0: And to be distinguished from Diplo, who I think is some rap guy. Yesterday.
2: Duplo, which is a block toy.
0: Technically, it was National Checkers Day, originally based on the famous Dick Nixon Checkers speech. From 1952.
1: Nobody thinks of that but you.
2: Is the restaurant Checkers still around? They were like a Sonic
1: I remember. Rallies. Used to be around here, but not so much
3: anymore. You can buy their fries in the frozen section.
2: Oh, okay.
1: Is that right?
3: They're very good. Yeah, they're seasoned.
0: Do they have the Cocker Spaniel from Dick Nixon as a mascot?
2: Yes. It was one of those drive-up, you know, like girls on roller skate type things, but these were dogs on roller skates who would bring your food.
1: We have a letter about the Cocker Spaniel, by the way. Dear Bob and Tom Show, this is Nate from Cincinnati. You guys are talking about dogs and mentioned a Cocker Spaniel. I'll have the Spaniel. I'll see myself out, Nate said. There. Thank you, Nate.
3: Now, your roller skating dogs, do they have on four sets of roller skates?
2: Right.
3: Or are they standing up just two sets?
2: Sets. But we have not. The training is still in progress.
0: Now the Bears can do two. George Washington's dogs were Drunkard, Mopsy, Taster, Chloe, Tipsy, Tippler, Lady Rover, Captain Vulcan, Sweet Lips. He also had 5 French hounds.
2: Mm.
0: Vulcan
2: is an island off of Italy, isn't it?
0: Vulcan.
2: Yeah.
1: Is that where they got Spock from?
2: I don't know if Star Trek got it from that, but would explain why George Washington would have.
0: Oh yeah, I thought it was interesting.
1: It was a smaller world back then.
0: We have a letter about this. Josh never fails me. I spit out my coffee when you were talking about presidential dogs, and Josh said Ronald Reagan's dog was named Cat. Well, thank you, Stephen, for acknowledging what was a fine joke. And we're afraid to laugh about anybody these days because God knows no one's got a sense of humor about anything anymore.
1: What show did he host? A Wagon Train or it was like
0: Reagan?
1: It's one of those analogies. No, analogy, but they had 2 or 3 different.
2: And anthology?
1: Anthology where they would, Old West stories. 20 Mule Team Borax was the sponsor. I remember that.
2: And he would host it?
1: Yeah. Like Death Valley Days or something. Oh. I don't know. But
0: you're right.
1: I'm Ronald Reagan. Yeah,
2: I've only seen him act in the
1: Monkey movie.
2: No, the Notre Dame movie.
1: Oh, okay.
4: Oh, yeah.
1: Win one for the Gipper.
2: Yeah.
1: Newt Rockne.
2: Newt Rockne. Yeah.
0: Oh God!
2: I've never seen Bedtime for Bonzo.
1: I think there were like 3 or 4 of those Bonzo movies. Yeah. There were. Yeah.
0: It's interesting. I mean, what television exposure does. I mean, there's so many. Look, our President Trump got famous for a TV series. You're right. It was Death Valley Days.
1: Oh, okay. All right.
0: Ronald Reagan hosted it from 64 to 65. Prior to that, General Electric Theater.
1: 20 Mule Team Borax was like a laundry detergent, I think, wasn't it?
0: And they had this. They had an animated little thing with a bunch of
1: a bunch of tiny horses.
2: Gravy Train?
1: That was Gravy Train. I don't think
3: love that commercial as a kid. I wanted a dog just so I could get the horses.
2: I remember thinking if I were a dog, I'd want Gravy Train.
3: Oh, yeah.
2: You poured water on it and became kind of
0: sick. That's on the nose.
1: Are you kidding me? Instant gravy?
2: Right.
1: That's badass.
0: After yesterday's story, what was it? There's a cereal.
2: KFC
0: cereal. We thought it was fake. It's real, and it's designed to be eaten with gravy instead of milk. So, yikes. We certainly appreciate your letters.
1: And it wasn't fake, right?
0: No, it's real.
1: Okay.
0: It's available online.
1: Okay.
0: It was in England and Ireland.
2: Yeah.
0: But they have a KFC cereal. But again, who's got gravy lying around in the refrigerator to pour in cereal in the morning?
2: Apparently, every now and again, the Ireland version of it is no potatoes.
1: Is that right?
2: Sorry, Pat.
0: A little potato famine humor.
2: Which
0: always
2: the
0: kills.
2: Irish do not find funny.
0: I would imagine. I would suspect I'll be getting my second letter of the week.
1: Dear Bob and Tom Show, first... Tom, how can you be so clueless to drive-ins? Not taking your kids to a drive-in is borderline child abuse.
0: is there even one around here anymore?
2: Yeah, there is. Yeah. Sure. We're lucky that we have one within 20 miles, and we have one within 50 miles. Mm-hmm.
1: Get an SUV that the back seats lay flat, get some blankets, open the back door, let them experience one of the best things in life.
2: I remember every movie I saw at the drive-in. It was such a cool thing for me.
0: Yeah, I've got a Tahoe now, which is after having I've had Suburbans for the last 30 years, but
2: we're going to have to make you a pamphlet though of drive-in etiquette.
0: I don't know,
2: because you can't headlights. No,
1: and don't put your foot on the brake pedal.
2: Right,
1: that lights up your brake lights.
2: The dome lights, you got to figure those out.
1: Right.
2: You can't.
0: Well, if I got to figure out stuff in a car, good luck.
1: Boy, ain't that the truth.
0: I discover all kinds of stuff.
4: So fun.
3: Then moving it from the speaker to the radio was a game changer.
4: Yep.
3: Jeez. Mm. I loved it. I could never understand that speaker.
1: When they first started doing that, I didn't have a very nice car, so I would always run my battery down when I'd listened. Because I'd keep the radio on to hear.
3: Oh, yeah. I bet that happened to a lot of people.
1: Yeah. And it was,
0: didn't people used to drive off with the speaker attached to the car?
4: Oh, yeah.
1: They had a public service announcement before the movie was show. And it was be sure and disconnect your speaker from
0: your car. You have to get out of the

0: the kids.
1: Maybe this fall, I guess, now officially.
2: Well, the problem is now with the time change where we live, like we have a movie theater up by our lake house, but they don't start showing movies till 10:30.
3: You're exactly right. If you're on the Eastern Standard Time, drive-in starts so late.
2: Yeah, we got done at 3:30 in the morning.
3: Yeah, yeah.
2: And that was too, that's too late for me.
1: You know, got one more letter. We had a story about the so-called robo toilets. This is in New York City. They've got they're incredibly expensive, like $250,000.
4: Smells bad. Ooh.
1: And they're very sophisticated. But the punchline was,
3: open me.
1: They're designed so that after 10 minutes, the door automatically opens.
2: Okay.
1: And I don't know. I don't have too much information. I'm assuming that at minute number 9, there's some kind of, you know, they play like the Final Jeopardy theme or something. So you know that. But the door literally pops open. After 10 minutes, they don't want people to, I guess, I don't know, shoot up heroin in them or whatever it might be. This comes to us from Pittsburgh, PA. Michael, kind enough to write the Bob and Tom Show. He goes, I was on Lake Tahoe. We were on a walking trail, and there was one of those green porta potties.
3: Mm-hmm.
1: I thought it was funny because there was obviously somebody inside, but he had his dog on a leash. And the dog was sitting outside the porta potty.
3: Okay, I get it.
1: Somebody else with another dog on a leash came along the trail, and the dog outside the porta potty took off running after the other dog, ripping open the plastic door of the green porta potty.
4: Oh, my Lord.
1: And this poor dude was just sitting there with his pants around his ankles. It was the highlight of our trip. And he ends it with, who's a good boy?
3: Oh, man.
1: Hey, thank you, Michael. I appreciate that letter. That's great. Why would you? I guess you'd have to.
3: There's not a lot of room on that floor.
1: You couldn't bring the dog in. Yeah.
3: And do you really want your dog lying on that floor?
1: No, God, no. You don't know.
3: So.
1: I guess you could tie him to a tree, but.
3: Ah, man.
1: Wow. Nothing is worse than having a sit down. In a porta potty?
4: Oh, yeah.
3: No one wants to do that.
1: Yeah, I mean.
3: Remember, we had to do it here for like a week? You had one out in the parking lot?
1: Oh, that's right.
3: We had some issue in here, and
1: yeah.
3: And it was in the winter, because I remember I was the one who christened it.
4: Is that right?
3: And it was the first time I had ever seen it steam. It was amazing.
1: Yeah, thank you.
3: It was like I had just removed it from the oven.
1: Yeah, it's funny because you just made somebody's day with that
4: oh,
1: there.
4: Yeah.
1: That's a relatable. It's disgusting, but it's a relatable. Thank you very much.
4: We were talking about high school pictures, and I can't find my yearbook photo, but I do have me in action for the senior class play. There I am.
3: Oh, I love this.
4: With
1: look at those bell bottoms.
4: That was my bell bottoms. That's my horizontal striped shirt. That's my hairdo.
3: What was the production?
4: A Thurber Carnival.
1: Oh yeah.
4: And I was James Thurber.
1: Who is that young lady?
4: That is Vicky.
3: Were you guys friends?
4: Yeah, very much so. Yeah, I just saw her through reunion, actually.
3: Oh, wonderful.
4: She's doing well, yeah.
1: Well, good.
4: Yeah, there she is.
3: Chick, you give yourself a really hard time for how you don't think you looked good.
4: Goofy, yeah.
3: Well, no.
4: Yeah. Look at that hair.
3: Who didn't want to be around you?
1: Yeah. Aren't you glad bell bottoms haven't come back for a minute?
4: Boy,
3: I think they look good in that photo.
4: Honest to gosh.
2: Look at all that hope in your face.
4: Oh, he's
2: and it's just like a, so yeah. gone like a
1: football
2: now.
1: Player, hey, too. I hadn't beaten it shoulders. Out of him yet.
4: You know what's there? You don't see this today. A potential is right there.
2: Yeah.
4: That's what you see.
2: Oh, dude, look at that.
3: You're adorable, and Vicky's adorable.
4: Oh, yeah. She's
3: Did you guys have chemistry on stage?
1: By chemistry, he means a bodily fluid exchange.
4: Not on stage, no.
1: Okay, I know. I wasn't.
4: And now, come to think of it, not on stage either.
1: Some kind of a donkey show. I just meant.
4: You meant donkey show. That's exactly what you meant.
3: That's a great photo. Yeah, that is a great photo.
1: Coming up, we have a great list of street names and town names from England, some of which are just disgusting.
3: You love these.
1: I love them.
4: I saw these come across and I went, just shook my head.
1: But I had to look up one.
4: Man, oh man.
1: In the article, they actually have a photograph of this, of the whatever you call it, town sign, because I didn't know the reference.
3: Oh.
1: It's a term in England that is extremely offensive that I'd never heard before, that over here,

0: No, we wouldn't even blink twice.
1: Oh, okay.
0: So we'll find out what not to say about a lady when you're in the UK. A little bit of a lesson on the way. You're very welcome. And thanks for joining us. Be sure to go to bobandtom.com and enter our contest every week. 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It's a $500 gift card. All you got to do is pick the winners in the NFL. You could be our winner, just like Corey Hedges, who won week two. We're going to talk to him in a couple of hours with the shoe-in of the week. 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We're going to come back to the O'Reilly Auto Parts Studios. Hope you can join us here. 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
0: 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And on the Molson Coors stage, see the Grammy-nominated North Mississippi All-Stars. 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
0: Along with that 70s pair. 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
1: Hey, Jason, come here a minute.
0: Boy, oh boy.
2: Now Tom needs something from
0: Now Tom needs something
1: I'm trying to order bagels on this thing. Can you finish this? I have no idea what I'm doing.
0: There's Jeff Oskey at the
1: That's on DoorDash.
0: Incogni news desk.
3: That's right.
0: There's Pat Godwin.
4: Hello, chick.
0: They have an assortment. Jason,
1: yeah, I'm just trying to get a. I'd like either raisins or blueberry or sesame seed.
0: That's Ace Cosby. Hey, help a brother out. Get some everything bagels there. I'd like that. That's Josh Arnold.
1: You might want to get the dozen, whatever the other.
0: Hello, Tom.
1: Sorry.
2: Also, go somewhere else and order donuts. Bagels. Bring back some eggs.
0: Now, what the, yeah. Get something cream filled, okay?
2: Yeah, what do we do?
1: Get the so-called schmear.
2: Yes.
1: That's a good word.
2: It is a great word.
1: Yeah. Now, the today's show, interestingly enough, ladies. No ladies present.
3: It's been declared seats up day in the restrooms. Yeah. You don't have to put the seats down.
2: Yeah. Seats up, baby. Seats up.
1: A very unusual situation for us here.
2: Seats up, bitches.
1: No distaff on distaff, as I like to say.
0: And I've always wondered, why aren't the women, it's on them to put the seats up when they get done. Why do we have to put the seats down when we get done?
1: Because we're gentlemen.
0: I don't get it.
2: I heard a woman once go, because we don't want to touch it. Well, we don't either.
0: Right.
2: Yeah.
1: Have you ever heard a woman say she doesn't want to touch it, Josh?
0: Oh, yeah.
2: More often than not.
0: I don't want to touch it. You run pee through there? No.
1: I meant the toilet. Never mind.
0: What?
1: Where were we? I think we have so many letters. I think we're going to take a break from the letters for a while. Is that what you want to do?
0: Letters and in sports. An attorney for former NFL wide receiver Antonio Brown says he plans to accept a plea deal for a reduced charge in an attempted murder case in Miami that will keep Antonio out of prison. Brown, scheduled to appear in court next week to make the deal final, he could face up to 30 years upstate if convicted of a current attempted murder charge. Brown is accused of grabbing a handgun from a security staffer after a celebrity boxing match in Miami of 2025, firing two shots at a man he had gotten into a fist fight with earlier.
2: My gosh.
0: According to an arrest warrant, Zulkarnain Kwame.

0: the back seat faced backwards.
1: Yeah.
0: And I don't know why they stopped making those. Those were cool.
2: And the kids could see their death coming. You were getting rear-ended.
0: Oh, is that, were they more dangerous?
2: I think so.
0: I don't know.
3: That was known as the way back, right?
0: Yeah. You get the back seat in the way back. Absolutely. I remember one time I allegedly, according to my mom, heaved a pair of shoes out the window somewhere near Toledo. I don't know what was going on.
1: What?
3: Wait a minute. What did you do?
1: He was just being a kid.
2: Were they the ones on your feet or some shoes she just bought you?
0: I don't know.
3: What a brat you were. How old were you? Yeah. Were you?
0: I don't know. It's kind of a part of family lore. Maybe my sister will remember.
3: You threw your shoes out of the car.
0: Yeah, somewhere near Toledo. Every time I drive by Toledo, I think one of my shoes are still on.
3: Oh, my God.
0: Morning, fellas.
3: Hey.
0: Use some magnificent random words here. Oh, that's nice. So I guess we get to write our own intro.
1: Oh, I see. Yeah.
0: So, magnificent job today, Josh.
1: Oh, thank you, exalted one.
3: Amazingly hung.
0: Jeffrey, your highness. Pat.
4: Yes, my lord.
0: We need a song soon. Chick, thank you very much. Ace,
3: thank you, my liege.
0: My family went to see Star Wars in 1977 at a drive-in. I had never been to one.
3: Star Wars at a drive-in?
0: 77, that's the year of the good one.
3: Oh, yeah.
0: That's when it first came out. We smuggled in a giant paper sack of popcorn and thermoses of Kool-Aid and iced tea for the grown-ups.
1: Nice.
0: Along with baked cookies from my grandmother.
1: Oh, that must have been so awesome.
0: This is just a sweet, sweet story. Let's see now. We were in a station wagon. My sister and I sat in the way back.
3: There it is.
0: There it is right there in black and white. On the end gate with the window down. That's what I remember.
1: Yeah.
0: The window would go down in the back, and you'd be facing the rear. It goes, at the end of the movie, everybody honked their horns as applause. What a great time.
1: Oh, that's awesome. What a good memory.
0: Thanks for the letter, Paul. And then he has a request here.
3: Oh, yeah?
0: Okay.
3: What song of a past does he want to hear?
4: Well, guitar piano.
0: it's a public service announcement.
1: Oh,
0: probably especially inappropriate to play this today. But asking ye shall receive. Here it is.
5: The following is a test of the PMS Emergency Broadcast Network. It is only a test.
6: What is your problem? Can't you get off that couch and help me around here? I should have listened to my mother. You are no good lazy pig.
7: I don't know why I married you in the first place. You no good son of a pig.
1: I see. It's a test of the.
5: This has been a test of the PMS Emergency Broadcast Network. If this had been an actual emergency, you would have been instructed not to go home, to check into the nearest motel, and wait 3 to 5 days before returning to your house. Again, this has been only a test of the PMS Emergency Broadcast Network. We now return to our regularly scheduled program.
0: The tests anymore with
1: on TV.
3: Yeah, I think we do.
1: And they're louder than anything I've ever heard. I cannot stand it.
0: And that trips a.
3: And it's not the tone either. It's kind of a.
0: And it trips some kind of.
3: Statewide, nationwide.
0: And for a while.
1: It should be illegal. I hate
0: for that. For a while, the voice on that was a guy that used to work here.
3: For
0: the longest time.
3: Steve-O.
1: This has been a test. That guy?
0: Yeah. Yep. Except after a while, what do they call it? Wow and Flutter or something?
3: No, that was a morning team.
0: Okay. It had been on a tape, and the tape had been kind of stretched, so it would, this is a test of the bag. I think they've replaced it digitally.
1: Those are useless and stupid. I will vote for anybody who gets rid of them. I hate it. Scares the hell out of me.
0: Now, what's coming up in the world of sports?
3: Coming up in the world of sports, we've got Topps Trading Card Company has a unique release coming out any moment. That card collectors, I guess I was a little bit when I was a kid, but I don't have this magical stash.
1: Football or baseball?
3: Football cards, actually. I do have a bunch still. Some wonderful listener sent me like every Washington Redskins card they ever had, I think.
0: And I have a signed Vic Davalio Cleveland Indian card in my office.
3: Yes, you do.
0: It was my favorite when I was a kid.
3: That's
0: Thank
3: right.
0: Thank you very much.
3: And the rudest names of places in
0: great
3: Britain.
0: It is a tremendous list.
3: And I'll give you a hint. There's page one.
1: Whoa!
3: And here's page two.
1: Too long, didn't read.
3: Yep, there you go.
0: just give them a

0: sample of an actual town in England.
1: An actual town in England, Sandy Balls, New Forest.
2: Sandy Balls, New Forest.
1: Crotch Crescent, Oxford.
2: That's odd.
0: Well, Crotch Crescent is the street in Oxford, you see.
1: What about Titty Hill in West Sussex?
0: How do you spell it?
1: T-I-T-T-Y.
2: That is a beautiful Peter Gabriel song.
0: Yeah. I'm surprised it's just one hill.
2: Yeah. Not a couple mounds.
1: there's Butt Hill.
2: Well, I like Butt Hill a lot. Hill.
0: Yeah. We'll get to them.
1: What about Dumb Woman's Lane?
0: That's an actual street.
3: No, it's not.
0: Yes it is.
2: Oh, maybe sure. It means like mute, you know.
1: Oh, yeah.
2: That's what dumb used to mean.
1: Yeah. Oh, yeah. That's right.
0: Oh, it's nice and quiet here. Yeah, that's why I moved.
1: Oh,
0: we're going to come right back to the O'Reilly Auto Parts studios. This is the Bob and Tom Show.
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7: Good morning. A Jonesboro man is facing 44 felony counts of child sexual abuse material possession after investigators traced a Google account containing illicit videos to his home. Gregory Daffron was arrested during a joint SWAT-FBI operation, and he's being held on a $250,000 bond. The judge in the case is warned that the total charge count could ultimately exceed 100. In other news, September is Prostate Cancer Awareness Month, and the Urology Department at St. Bernard's is urging men not to wait for symptoms before getting screened. Prostate cancer usually shows no signs in its early stages when it's most treatable. African-American men and those with a family history of the disease should start screening conversations with their doctor by the age of 45. Lots more details about it in our Ask the Expert section today, brought to you by St. Bernard's at JonesboroRightNow.com

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6: Oh, I didn't see you there.
5: No, nice. There's Pat Godwin.
7: Hey, Chick.
5: Hey, there's Josh Arnold.
8: Hi.
5: Hi there. There's Ace Cosby.
9: Hey.
5: Hello. I'm Chick. Hello, Tom. And we have a trading card story. How about that?
4: Let's go. What does it say?
5: Tops. Oh, the Cadillac, the workhorse of the industry, trading card. T-O-P-P-S Tops has unveiled a one-of-one Abraham Lincoln autographed baseball card. The card was revealed as part of the 2026 Topps Allen and Ginter baseball set. A cut signature card contains an authentic signature cut from a document and embedded into the card.
6: Oh, this is actually removed from the document. And
5: yeah,
4: it's a weird,
6: gotcha.
5: So weird thing. The company said the signatures are sourced from original materials and authenticated before being added to the cards.
6: I'd rather this be in a museum.
5: Yes.
6: I'd like to see an Abraham Lincoln autograph.
5: Cut signature cards are made by taking a genuine historical autograph from a letter, document, check, or another signed item, then carefully removing it and placing it into the trading card.
6: Interestingly enough, it says, have a kick-ass summer, Abe Lincoln.
5: That's yeah. Odd. A kick-ass summer.
6: That's what that was like a go-to yearbook.
9: Oh, yeah.
5: Topps has not announced a public sale price for the Lincoln card. As the only copy in the set, its eventual value likely depend on the quality of the signature, the document it came from, and how badly collectors want to own one of the strangest cards in their checklist.
4: So there's an original document somewhere where the signature is gone, right?
6: Yeah, like a picture of an ex.
4: Yeah. Okay. That's the card. Yeah. I don't know who Allen and Ginter are, but it's
6: A. Lincoln.
4: A. Lincoln. No B. E.
5: Huh.
4: 1863.
6: Wow.
8: It doesn't even have his batting stats.
4: Yeah.
5: We don't know if he threw right or left.
8: Yeah.
5: Or which way he bats.
4: Now, is that going to be worth more than one of those exotic Pokemon cards? Like a Chizardo?
6: You know, maybe not.
4: Those like tens of thousands of dollars.
8: Chick, is this going to be in a random pack that a person can pull, or is this just going up for auction type thing?
5: The story doesn't specify, I think it would be in a random pack.
6: That'd be amazing.
8: Now that's cool.
4: Oh, yeah. I thought they just sold it. And apparently comedian Josh Sneed, friend of the show, also has a card in this set, and he's posted about it on Facebook.
5: You know, Lincoln was quite the athlete. He was an accomplished, it says here, frontier wrestler.
8: Yeah.
5: With a legendary record of around 300 matches and only one official defeat.
6: Whoa.
5: Those are Goldberg numbers.
6: Yeah.
5: Physical advantage, Lincoln stood about 6'4", an exceptional reach and strength for a man his time.
6: They say he had the strength of four apes.
5: Is that right?
6: Yes.
5: Wow.
6: He would go out and just break wood. He didn't chop it.
4: Wow.
5: He wrestled, called the wrestling style Catch as Catch Can. He competed in the rough and tumble style of the American frontier, allowed holds and takedowns, much like hand-to-hand combat. He was known to talk to the crowd after a match, more or less trash-talking his opponent, declaring himself the big buck of this lick.
6: Wow. And his manager was Mouth of the South Jimmy Hart.
5: That's exactly right.
6: Of North.
5: With a megaphone and everything.
6: You're right, Ace. Yeah. It would have been Mouth of the North.
4: Good point. I don't know. I don't know how these cards work. It doesn't make sense to me, but we need to know more.
6: Comedian Josh Sneed, it's like a comedy, like a him. He has a card in there?
4: Yeah, the one of Josh.
6: He's a huge baseball guy.
4: Yeah. It's just a him.

0: kind of in some old-fashioned get-up.
1: That's fun.
0: So, yeah, I don't know how these work. I'm sure someone out there can explain it to us, but I guess they Topps has done a bunch of history cards and with embedded signatures. I wonder, do they do anything where they, like, take the fabric from the Lincoln Continental from November 22nd, 1963?
1: Oh. Also, like...
0: A little bit of the back seat.
1: Mm-hmm. Maybe with a spot.
2: Maybe a piece of the pink full box ass.
0: Yeah. Yeah, exactly.
1: I was just, I didn't realize what car he was. Okay. Maybe they do.
0: I'm not sure how this stuff works. It just, it's very odd. But yeah, there's, it's all from Topps, T-O-P-P-S, the baseball card.
1: What was the not as good brand? Was it Fleer?
3: Fleer.
1: Sometimes Don Russ. Don Russ was higher, right?
2: Yeah, right.
1: And Upper Deck was really expensive.
3: Yeah.
1: And do you remember Bowman? They were slightly bigger than all other baseball cards. So your baseball card book didn't really fit Bowman.
0: Yeah. That's like when they'd release an album that wasn't square.
1: Yeah. Right.
0: There were
1: right.
0: a couple.
1: Yeah.
0: There were like, there was one trapezoidal. Was it a Traffic album? Is that the one?
2: The Stones, Through the Past Darkly, was like five sides or six sides or something.
0: Yeah. Speaking of which, coming up,
2: this, and Grand Funk had the round one.
0: Yeah, they sure did. It looked like a big
2: coin,
0: silver dollar.
3: E Pluribus Funk.
0: Yeah, E Pluribus Funk. Thank you. we are going to be releasing a Bob and Tom vinyl album coming up this fall.
1: Now that'll be regularly shaped, right?
0: Yes.
1: Yeah. Yeah.
0: Yes, and it will be 180 gram vinyl. Mm-hmm. So. For those vinyl enthusiasts that have always wanted some of the classics from the Bob and Tom Show, it's a coming. We'll give you more information. It's in process right now and being manufactured for your dining and dancing pleasure. Let's get back to the sports desk.
2: Houston Rockets center Steven Adams has warned that Grand Theft Auto could derail performances across professional sports when it launches in November.
1: Yep.
2: Adams joked with reporters that there could be a temporary dip in performance across major league sports leagues as players get sucked into GTA 6. He said, "You guys should anticipate November. Look at the NFL, look at all the leagues, and watch performances go down the drain."
0: So bet the under.
2: The long-anticipated Grand Theft Auto 6 is set to arrive on November 19th.
1: I'm worried about it with my son's grades at school.
0: No kidding.
1: He has friends. They took off work already for a week, like last year. Like, this has been, they've been wanting this for like 9 years. So this is like a huge, huge. Hmm. And I think it's rude that I'm like, why wouldn't they release it like in summer so all these kids don't ruin their grades?
0: Yeah. Yeah. Well, not just kids. All these guys in the NBA. They got a lot of time.
1: They'll be fine.
0: I bet there'll be a lot of gambling.
1: Dude, this release is the biggest thing that's happening in video games this decade.
3: And is it strictly digital or will there be physical copies?
1: I believe it's strictly digital. If you ordered it, you get like a case, but the case is empty with like a code inside, I believe.
3: Yeah, interesting.
2: Very cool.
3: Yeah.
0: Now, is Steven Adams getting paid by them to promote this thing or is this just a random?
1: This has been...
3: It sells itself.
1: Yeah.
0: They don't need him?
1: No.
0: Wow.
1: It's
0: because I'm sure he's probably dying for some extra cash. You know, the $1 million a game isn't enough. No. What's coming up in sports?
2: A couple of world records and the naughtiest place names in Britain.
0: Over there, sitting in for Miss Hooker, who was sitting in for Christy today, it's Jeffrey. The Incogni News Desk. I'm going to tell you all about Incogni.
2: All right.
0: Here's a little story for you. A little bit of background. Dateline, Batavia, Illinois. 2:40 a.m. A woman sees a flashlight and a shadow outside her window. Police say the man in her backyard was a registered sex offender. Convicted by a military court in 2024, he had taken a sailor's key card, let himself into her bedroom, and watched her sleep. He never met the woman in Batavia. He saw her on social media, researched her, and found out what her home address was. Why am I telling you this story? Well, I'll translate the word researched. A people search site will sell a report for you for about $2. Home address, phone, relatives, everywhere you've ever lived, et cetera, et cetera. This stuff is all floating around out there, and data brokers will sell this. There are, you should see the list of lists. You could buy a list of, say, for example, recently widowed women between the ages of 35 and 40. Someone out there has that list, and they'll gladly sell it to you. They're data brokers. Incogni is a way to get off of those lists. 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You want to take yourself off that market. 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So there are all kinds of lists that you're on that you want to not be on. I'm sure everybody gets them every day. You get that text and it'll say, hey, I'm coming to town next week. How are you? You're going, who's this? Well, don't click on it. But also get off of those lists with the help of Incogni. 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We're coming back to the sports page. Also coming up, comedian Al Jackson. Also coming up, our guest Corey Hedges, smart football fan, and the shoe-in of the week with Chick McGee. 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
5: Good morning. State police have identified the inmate who died this week in custody at the Greene County Detention Center. It was 18-year-old Atiana Willis of Forest City. Willis had previously been ordered into involuntary psychiatric commitment. She'd been taken to Baptist Memorial Hospital in Paragould after she suffered a medical emergency at the jail. Right after she got there, she was pronounced dead. An investigation into the circumstances of her death is ongoing. In other news, a fight in a Jonesboro High School bathroom Tuesday morning ended up with a staff member going to the hospital after a 17-year-old kicked her in the head while she was trying to break up the altercation. The teenager was arrested on a felony battery charge and taken to the juvenile detention center. 13 other students were cited for misdemeanor disorderly conduct. UK Storm Team forecast. I hope you weren't expecting heat today because it's going to be cloudy for the most part and a high only in the upper 70s. I'm Brett Hall with the Jonesboro Media Group.
6: ABC News, I'm Sherry Preston. Overnight, a federal judge ordering the White House to reinstate access for journalists from three outlets that were banned by President Trump, CNN, Politico, and MS Now. And President Trump has indicated he would appeal if this was the decision. Now, this morning, we just heard CNN say one of its producers was able to get into the White House. One reporter was turned away, however, and a photographer had his pass taken away. With diesel prices still around record highs, ABC's Karen Hua says there are difference of opinion about what to do.
7: One idea to tackle this problem of high diesel prices is to ban the export of American diesel to keep supplies here in the U.S. President Trump supports that idea, but his energy secretary, Chris Wright, is against it. Wright says the same refineries that make diesel also make regular gas and jet fuel. And he says if they can't ship diesel overseas, they'll run out of places to store it, and then we'll be forced to cut production, driving prices even higher.
6: This is ABC News.
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0: 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And on the Molson Coors stage, see the Grammy-nominated North Mississippi All-Stars. 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
3: Josh Arnold has trouble with his mid-morning snack.
6: I dropped avocado on you.
3: Made quite a mess with avocado. And Tom is augering in his nose with a big Kleenex. There's Ace Cosby. Hey. I'm Chick McGee. Tom, if I could pry you away from your nose.
2: Hello. Sorry, I'm... Using some Kleenex, that's what it's for.
3: Oh, it's time now for...
7: Stupid World Record.
3: A six-year-old girl from China has set a new women's world record by solving Rubik's Cubes at an average pace of just over 4 seconds per cube.
2: Man, this was on the news last night. This is unbelievable.
4: I'm just glad to hear that she's solving them and not assembling them.
2: Yeah.
3: What? This was on a newscast?
2: Yeah.
3: Really?
2: Yeah, this they do...
3: There's good news tonight or something?
2: I think they do... this was on the ABC Evening News with David Muir. And really? They do... I think they take the best of four. There's something they throw out the best one and the slowest one. But yeah, she averaged just over 4 seconds.
4: Wow.
2: It's ridiculous.
3: Leon Yunzi.
2: Six.
3: First broke the record at a competition earlier this month, an average time of 4.52 seconds, and improved to 4.27 seconds at another race in Guangzhou. The World Cube Association listed her on her website as the record holder for the fastest women's average time solving the 3x3x3 cube.
4: You know, in China, they're not called Rubik's Cubes.
3: Oh, really?
4: They're called Tiananmen Squares.
2: On the day that the head Chinese dude's here, you pull that out of your hand.
4: You know, I didn't consider that. I may be
3: P, right?
2: Hey, when you're right, you're right.
3: P, Premier P, or whatever.
2: Do we have a video of this little girl? I mean, this is amazing.
4: And she's very focused. And look at her. She did it.
2: Looks like she's having fun.
4: She had a huge trophy.
3: There's not one straight tooth in her head. Wow.
4: She's just she's got that awkward phase where some adult teeth, some...
2: it's amazing.
4: Good for her.
2: And again, she does more than... To get this time, I think they count four of them, and then they take the highest and lowest and toss it. So it's...
4: We don't really care.
2: She's got it down. No, but
4: we just like that she won.
2: Yeah. She's not
4: interested in the bylaws.
3: She seemed like she was in a hurry. She had to get back to the factory. So.
2: Wow. Hope she has a good childhood.
7: Stupid world.
4: She will have a good. She has a great childhood.
3: Part two. Former Colts kicker Adam Vinatieri set the Guinness World Record for the highest altitude field goal scored. Mr. Vinatieri set the record with the New England Patriots. He played 10 seasons in the NFL and like 14 with the Indianapolis Colts.
4: We talked about this yesterday. Next.
3: He's promoting the team's upcoming game against the Lions in Munich, Germany. The record-breaking kick accomplished at a place called Jungfraujoch, top of Europe, Switzerland, an altitude of 11,317 feet, 8 inches.
4: It looked beautiful. There's a big resort up there or something.
2: So I was curious.
3: Air so crisp you could break it off.
4: Am I curious?
2: Of course. If it would be easier at altitude. And apparently, for example, in Denver, at roughly mile high, of course, there is a noticeable advantage for kickers. A field goal kick can travel roughly 4 to 5 yards farther.
4: Hmm. What a nerd.
2: That's a huge thing to know.
3: He's still talking.
2: In an NFL game, if you can, his average kick is whatever, add 4 or 5 yards because you're in Denver.
3: Yeah, so that means
2: good,
3: if
2: good
3: you
2: to know.
3: Kick,

0: if he could kick a 62-yard field goal at Denver,
1: yeah,
0: it could be 66 or 67 maybe.
1: Did you know?
2: If he could kick a 60-yarder in Cleveland, he could kick a 65-yarder in Denver.
1: Exactly. That's what he said.
0: That's what I just said.
2: You said it backwards.
1: No, he did not.
2: Adam Vinatieri was...
0: I said a 62-yard field goal in Denver, he could kick a 67 or a 65. Oh,
2: okay, sorry.
0: No.
2: At Young Frau Jock Europe,
0: I don't want to talk about this anymore.
2: Since it's 2 miles up, right? He could kick one 70 yards.
1: So, I don't know if it equates like that or not, but...
0: This one wasn't very far. Do you know how far this field goal was at altitude?
1: No, they weren't going for distance, right? They were just going to do it?
0: No, it was like 10 yards.
1: Yeah, exactly. It looked like it was right in front of
0: them. Right. Well,
2: congratulations, Adam. I thought it was fascinating.
0: Fascinating.
2: Yeah. I want to get Pat McAfee up there and see how high he can punt one. That'd be cool.
1: Yeah. Off the mountain, you know what I mean? Yeah, that would be fun.
2: Pat, we'll get you on that.
0: And now the rudest place names in Britain.
1: Okay.
0: A survey shared by something called Metro UK, the rudest place names in Britain. Number one, Sluts Hole Lane, Norfolk.
1: Sluts Hole?
0: Hole Lane.
1: My gosh.
2: It gets worse.
1: What is that even? How would they come up with that?
2: I don't know.
0: There's also Butthole Lane in Leicestershire. Twat, Orkney.
2: T-W-A-T-T.
1: Oh, that doesn't count.
2: Twat?
1: Yeah, it's only one T in the proper. Yeah.
2: Okay.
1: So that means something else there.
0: In Northamptonshire, there's a place called The Knob.
1: Oh, there are a few. Yeah.
0: The Knobs?
1: Yeah.
0: Okay.
2: And this next one is one I had to look up.
0: Yeah, it's a very popular slang term for a lady. Minge Lane.
1: Oh, yeah.
2: Yes. Were you aware of that?
1: Yes.
3: That's pretty dirty.
2: I didn't know. I looked it up and said minge in British slang is extremely vulgar.
1: Oh, yeah.
2: I'd never heard that one.
1: Yeah. Okay. Yeah.
0: Sandy Ball's New Forest.
1: Funny.
0: One of my favorites, Berkshire, they have a place called Cockadibby.
2: But Cockadibby seems kind of silly and sweet.
1: And cock is all over.
0: Yeah.
1: The pubs, names, and
0: cock
1: all
0: and
1: that
0: bull,
1: stuff.
0: Yeah. Yeah. The cock and hamster.
2: I had at a restaurant in Paris called Le Petit Coq.
1: Oh, sure. Yeah.
0: Sure.
1: The tiny penis.
2: Tiny portion. Yeah. That must be owned by a woman. No guy's going to go, well... Taking my life savings, starting a restaurant. What's it called? Small penis.
1: Yeah. Le Petit Coq. I had some Coney dogs.
2: They were weenie winks.
0: Fanny Avenue in Derbyshire.
1: And Fanny over there means
0: Fanny. Yes.
2: But that's the thing. Fanny over here just means butt.
1: Mm-hmm.
2: It's not as negative, I guess you'd say. What?
1: No, not negative, but yeah.
2: Dirty.
0: Crotch Crescent in Oxford.
1: Pillsbury makes those, right?
0: Yeah. Crotch Crescent rolls. Back Passage in the city of London.
1: Back Passage.
0: In Dorset, it's Shitterton.
2: Is that a long I?
0: I'm going to say it is.
1: Yeah, we'd like chick to stick around.
0: Fanny Hands Lane.
1: Fanny Hands.
0: And as we said, Titty Hill, West Sussex. Happy Bottom, Dorset.
1: Edward Fanny Hands is a movie in Britain that's
0: unbelievable.
1: He just opens bottles.
0: Fingering Ho, Essex.
1: They don't often let you do that.
0: No. There's also Titty Ho, Cockhill Lane.
2: All right. This is silly, Tom.
0: It's ridiculous. It's awful.
2: These are all real.
1: Yeah, but notice, why'd you make Chick do this? If you want to do this, you got to read them.
0: Wet Wang, Dumb Woman's Lane.
2: How about in South Yorkshire, there's a street called Butt Hill Road. In Worcestershire, there's
0: Worcester.
2: Horny Old Road.
1: Horny Old Road.
2: Isn't that a song?
1: Horny old
2: I think it's take myself to the horny old road. So I thought it was kind of fun.
0: In Surrey, there's a Nicky Nacky Lane.
1: Oh, Nicky Nacky. Oi, oi, oi.
3: What's that from?
1: That's an old German toast, isn't it?
0: Huh.
1: And they would do it on the Man Show also.
0: Ziggy Zaggy.
1: Yeah.
0: Oi, oi, oi, yeah.
2: Now, does that conclude our sports broadcast?
0: It certainly does.
2: Okay, well, thank you very much. Now we're going to switch gears and sitting in for Jess Hooker. It's Jeff Oskey today. Jeff, you got some news over there?
1: Yeah. What are your guys' thoughts on bringing a iced coffee with you to an interview?
2: A job interview.
0: I'd say it's a no-no.
1: I would too.
0: It's a no-no.
2: This has become a big thing on the internet.
1: I don't think it's a you're not hired, but I do think it's a no-no.
0: It would be noted.
1: Yeah.
4: There's an argument circulating over the internet as to whether or not it's okay to bring an iced coffee to a job interview.
1: Why iced, though? Can it just be coffee or beverage?
2: I don't know why.
4: I think maybe because it's in a clear cup, maybe. Okay. Because later on, they suggest maybe putting it in a thermos, like one of your your Tarvises or whatever. The debate was first sparked by TikTok post Caitlin, some lady, a recruiter with 16 years of experience dealing with Fortune 500 companies.
1: Oh, I'm going to listen to her then.
4: Yeah. In the video, she argues the Gen Z candidates she sees arriving at job interviews with iced coffee in hand appear unprofessional.
1: Yeah, it's too casual.
4: Yeah, when you show up with an iced coffee or an iced latte, it makes it look like this interview is just a stop on my list of errands that day.
1: Gotcha.
2: Especially if you're, by the way, interviewing for a gig at Starbucks.
1: Yes. Yeah, yeah. Well, I can't help but notice you.
4: She says,
0: have you had this iced latte from Dutch Brothers? It's amazing. Just amazing.
4: Caitlin says it looks a little too casual. She argued that you should be showing up to an interview with zero distractions, super focused, zoned in on the person that's interviewing you.
2: When I interviewed Josh for this job, he brought mashed potatoes and gravy, and I was impressed. Well, this is a guy with confidence.
1: No, it was a guy who didn't really want the job.
4: She advised, if you must bring a beverage with you, bring your drink in a low-key container, like a sleep black thermos, rather than a single-use.
1: Don't even bring a
0: beverage. Yeah, I didn't mind the mashed potatoes and gravy, but remember he had a standing rib roast with him. What's that all about?
1: I wanted to, I thought you guys would like it.
0: Uh-huh. I had a bite. It was delicious.
2: Yeah, I don't think you bring anything to a job interview.
1: No.
2: I think it looks weird.
1: Yeah, I do too. Hmm. Yeah.
2: Yeah. Yeah. Again, I don't know why it's iced coffee seems to be the focus. But,
1: right. Don't take anything in there. You're fine.
0: Know, yeah. I don't know how people order things at Starbucks and how they key them in on the register.

0: the ordering. Mm. And so they would order drinks that didn't exist, and you would just make them a mocha.
1: Oh, all right.
0: Every time you just make a mocha, and they're like, this is great. And you're like, cool. They had no idea. Yeah, I'll take a cappuccino latte with hazelnut. And you're like, you're getting a mocha. Every time.
2: But we've become more sophisticated as consumers, though, now.
1: Yeah.
2: Certainly. Yeah, I had occasion to go to a Cheesecake Factory the other day.
3: Sure. Well, a Cheesecake Factory has everything.
2: They have everything.
3: Yeah.
2: I mean, the chefs in the back must be losing their minds.
1: Yeah. Yeah.
2: They've got, you know, 300 different entrees or something. So, but it's the same.
3: Tolstoy wrote their menu, huh?
1: Oh, yeah, indeed.
2: Yeah, I wonder what
3: the menu.
2: They had a special at Starbucks a few weeks ago. The unicorn thing. Remember this?
1: Yeah.
2: And
3: it was a rainbow thing.
2: Yeah, one of my daughters wanted to try it, and I got talking to them, and they said that the baristas hated making it.
1: I bet. Yeah.
3: Isn't it like the sugar count? Off the chart.
2: It was a couple thousand calories, something crazy. But yeah, that's a tough gig, making all that weird stuff.
1: Yeah, and for the most part, friendly. I can't recall the time I had a surly barista at a Starbucks. So good on them. Whatever they're doing, it seems to be.
2: But
1: they don't need my advice. They're doing just fine. I don't.
2: Yeah.
1: They don't need my feedback.
3: Have you heard? Josh loves us and thinks we're thanks for personable.
2: The gist of the story, though, is do you bring a coffee or something into a job interview?
1: No.
2: And this lady says no. But it reminds me. Do you remember the letter we got from the guy that he would when he was interviewing people for his business, he would ask them to go to lunch, and he would ask them to go in their car. He'd go with them. Because he would judge them based on how clean their car was.
4: That's genius.
1: I don't know how I feel about this. I don't like...
3: It's almost too underhanded.
1: I remember going to some job interviews, and I barely had gas to get there. Like, when you're on a... Sometimes when you're interviewing for jobs, you have zero money.
0: Yeah, I'd be like, fine, come with me. We have to go down to the stop and wait for 15 minutes for the bus to get here.
1: Yeah, exactly. Yeah,
0: come on with me.
2: But don't you think it's telling when you get in someone's car? You kind of learn about.
5: What if they live in the car?
1: Right. Well, I don't think it's completely you learn a lot fair.
4: Right there.
2: Well, if they live in their car, then you get a home cooked lunch.
1: I've heard tell that when you interview at Starbucks, they do give you a drink.
3: That they, really?
1: Yeah, they comp you a beverage. So. Oh. I haven't paid for a Starbucks.
2: Have you been hired yet?
1: No, but I'm also not really trying to get hired. I just want the free bevy. Oh, I
5: see. A wise man.
3: Bevy.
2: Coming up, we have Today in History.
3: Yeah.
2: And this is a good day to do something, because Today in History is weak.
3: Well, we'll see about that.
2: Not a lot of great stuff in history today. Also, we're going to talk with comedian Al Jackson and the Shoo-In of the Week.
3: Hey!
2: With Chick McGee just around the corner. I'll remind you to go to bobandtom.com. 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I almost forgot to mention that. 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The cool thing about these is you load it with photographs, and you could give one to, say, your mom who lives 10 states over. And you can load photographs on it from your place. So she could get up in the morning and see maybe your kids. Oh, look, there's a nice new shot of little Bobby. And then you go, wait a second, he doesn't have a kid named Bobby. Who is that? Who got a hold of my code? The point is, the Aura Frame is really cool. 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
14: Hello, Chick.
13: Hello, Jeff. There's Pat Godwin.
14: Hey, Chick.
13: Hello, Pat. There's Josh Arnold.
15: Hi.
13: Hi. There's Ace Cosby.
16: Howdy.
13: Howdy do. I'm Chick. Hello, Tom.
16: It's all boys school today. Reminds me of going to high school again.
13: Hmm.
16: I went to an all boys school, you know, Josh.
14: Yeah.
13: A lot of fart noises when you were a kid?
16: Oh, yeah.
13: Like the hand in the armpit. I could never do that.
15: No, I couldn't either.
13: Yeah.
16: Really?
13: No.
15: You could.
16: Oh, yeah.
15: Oh, wow.
17: Me too.
15: Oh, yep. Jeff and Pat can do it.
13: No kidding. Wow.
15: Ace is a no. Yeah.
13: I just could not figure it out. I don't know what it was. Maybe I was too hairy or something. I don't know. Can you still do it?
15: Nope.
17: No, I can't do it as an adult.
16: I think I probably lost that skill.
15: I make fart noises out of my butt.
16: Oh,
15: that's a good place to start. Maybe like 8 times a day.
13: Well, let's...
16: thank you very much.
13: Let's hear it.
16: Let's move forward here. As I said,

0: said earlier, not a super interesting day in history. I'm sad to say, I certainly enjoy this segment, but
1: well, give us some things. We can make.
0: We're gonna make it fun.
1: Out of a sow's ear.
0: This first one is a shocker.
2: The shocker. One of the pink, two in the stink. Yeah, or is the other way?
1: Or the Wes Craven film.
0: Okay. In 1952, the first KFC opened where?
2: Oh, Louisville, Kentucky.
0: Wouldn't you think?
3: No, it's somewhere in the Midwest.
1: Missouri?
0: Salt Lake City, Utah.
3: What? Oh.
2: Son of a gun.
1: Well, salt was one of the herbs and spices.
0: don't say. And 10 others?
1: Yeah, so.
2: Huh.
1: They had to.
0: I can't get over that. It just seems so odd.
1: It's amazing.
2: I'm so fascinated.
0: I would have lost Final Jeopardy on that
2: one. Next thing you know, Adam Vinatieri will be kicking a field goal off a mountain. I can't believe it.
3: We should do that story again tomorrow.
2: Oh, yeah. We should do it every day this week.
1: So that's a good one. You said today was bad.
0: Yeah. Now this one, this is controversial. In 1964, the Munsters premiered on CBS.
1: All right, tell us about the controversy.
2: Yeah, what about the controversy?
0: There was always the Addams Family was more sophisticated. I loved both of them.
2: Boy, that was a controversy, wasn't there? Yes, sir.
1: Well, you know,
2: I remember that. You remember Louis Rukeyser?
1: It almost tore this country apart.
2: I tell you what. Boy, are you a Munsters or are you an Adams?
0: And I don't think people give it enough credit for its sophistication.
2: I think they give it enough credit.
1: They do.
0: Well, because what was the young Marilyn? Was that the daughter?
3: Yeah, the pretty one.
0: Yeah. Yeah, but she was considered to be hideous by the rest of them.
3: That was the joke.
0: Yeah, but I mean, it was important.
2: Important with a capital I.
0: In 1964, the civil rights era, this stuff is, I think this is important.
2: Talk about making something out of absolutely.
0: Well, you had to, you couldn't have had an interracial couple on television in America in 1964.
2: Was it appointment viewing for you? Did you look forward to it all day? The Munsters are on tonight?
0: Munsters and his, I loved them both.
2: Were they both great. On the same night?
0: I don't think, as
1: that
0: I recall,
1: been a mistake,
0: no.
1: Wouldn't it?
0: But they were on at the same time.
2: I want to say the Munsters were on NBC and Addams Family was on ABC, I think.
0: Mm. And then, here we go. Into the world of television on this date in 1968, 60 Minutes premiered.
2: Okay.
0: Their famous theme song. Anyone?
2: Tick, tick, tick, tick, tick, tick, tick, tick, tick, tick, tick, tick.
1: In 1968, Andy Rooney was only 71.
2: Yeah. Boy, that old grumpy crotchety guy never really wore out, did it?
0: And in those days, correct me if I'm wrong here, Chick, if you heard the 60 Minutes tick, tick, tick, that meant your football viewing for the day was over.
2: Yeah, that's absolutely true.
1: Right.
0: It was before.
2: And a good football Sunday was when 60 Minutes started at like a quarter to eight, because then you knew that second game went overtime. Yeah.
1: Yeah, when that noise started, I went, do I have all my homework done for tomorrow?
2: Yeah. And I had gym Monday mornings, 8:30.
0: What?
2: Hated it.
1: Yeah, I had a couple Monday, first hour was gym.
2: Right. It was awful.
1: Yeah.
0: I remember being a senior in college and having the choice of going to a 9 o'clock class or not graduating. Boy, it was tough.
2: When you were a senior in college now, did you have to figure out how to get home from the apartment of the lady you just balled? Is that what you were worried about?
0: Hardly. Mm. Nirvana, this is important, I guess. 1991, Nirvana released the album Nevermind.
2: Yes, indeed.
1: The world changed.
0: Yep. And I think they may have sold more t-shirts than albums at this point. I see the Nirvana t-shirts all the time. One of my daughters walked by wearing one the other day, and I said, do you know what that is? No.
1: That's fine, but I do not underestimate how many albums
3: they sold at the time.
0: I'd like to see some stats.
2: Teen Spirit and that video changed everything.
4: Tom, at my house, we have a rule. If you're wearing a rock and roll t-shirt, you have to at least be able to name three songs by the band.
3: It's a good rule.
0: I like that.
4: So,
0: like that, that's very
5: you have
0: good.
5: Visitors?
4: I try not to have visitors.
3: Yeah. I don't want everybody at my house.
4: I'm good.
0: In 2007, a show that I think is great, the Chick hates, The Big Bang Theory premiered on CBS.
2: Good Lord.
0: I find that show great.
2: Okay, congratulations. I try to keep it to myself. It makes people mad.
0: Okay, well, how about this? Let's do some birthdays. I feel kind of bad for this guy. He's dead now, of course. 1896, F. Scott Fitzgerald. Hey, I say...
2: 1896.
0: That's just... Don't F. Scott Fitzgerald. It just seems so mean.
1: That's a fun literary... F. Scott Fitzgerald.
2: Yeah.
1: And to hell with Faulkner, too.
0: Yeah. F him.
2: While you're at it.
0: Let's see. 1936, Jim Henson, the great puppeteer.
2: Oh,
0: born
2: yeah.
0: in the state in 36. Linda McCartney. She was a professional photographer, fell in love with Paul, and Paul fell in love with her. And
1: well, she thought that was Paul. It really was
3: a second time. Yeah. Yeah.
2: And it went like this when she became a photographer. I want to do something, Paul. What do you think I should do?
0: I've heard she was loved.
1: Why don't you take a photo?
2: I'll take a photo. Take pictures of the lady.
3: I want to play the piano.
2: No, this is where take a picture of me and Joan. How about
0: this
2: that?
0: This starts getting sad now.
2: Yeah.
3: Take a picture of
2: me. Oh, that shut your ass up.
3: Make a record.
0: 1948, the birth of the great Phil Hartman.
1: Yes, yeah.
0: You think your wife's a bitch?
1: Come on, dude.
2: Wow.
3: Ouch.
2: You know,
1: all
2: she's
1: those
2: in
1: guys
2: the
1: said
2: open.
1: It was just as tragic what happened to her.
2: She's in the open of her earring is in the open of when he was on Saturday Night Live. She's turning toward him. You see her earring going.
1: Oh, that's her?
2: Yeah.
0: Okay.
2: Yeah, that's grim, huh?
0: Didn't end well. Happy birthday, Kevin Sorbo. Or as I like to call him, Sorbet.
1: What was the name of that show?
2: Hercules. Or was it Hercules? Yeah.
1: Yeah. He and Xena were in the same universe, yeah. Right?
2: Xena.
1: Those weird Saturday at 4 p.m. syndicated shows or whatever the hell.
0: And lastly, happy birthday, Nina Vardalos. Is that how she pronounced
2: it? Oh, from My Fat Big Fat Greek Wedding?
0: My Big Fat Greek Wedding.
1: That Nia, right?
0: Nia,
2: you know,
0: yeah.
2: I point to those live action programs for kids on Saturday. That's the beginning of the end of the crumbling of society. When they stop showing cartoons, it's Saved by the Bell.
1: Hey. Didn't it start with like Land of the
2: Stunk
1: Lost?
2: On ice.
1: Back in the
2: Land of the Lost. Yeah. Good God.
0: Or the shows where they trick you and all of a sudden you realized it was a religious show. I thought this was a cartoon.
1: Oh.
0: How about a talking cat?
2: Davy and Pokey. No, ooh. That was Gumby.
0: How
2: right?
0: many
2: Gumby and Pokey.
0: Have they made a couple sequels to My Big Fat Greek Wedding?
1: Yeah.
3: Yeah.
2: Oh, yeah.
0: What happened? Is she a grandma now or something?
1: Oh, I didn't
3: I
1: see
3: haven't
1: them.
3: Seen it.
1: Yeah,
3: yet.
1: I don't know.
0: Okay. Okay.
1: My Big Fat Greek Funeral.
0: Well,
1: the first one was charming.
0: Yeah,
1: I guess.
0: It was
3: cute.
0: Coming up, we're going to talk with comedian Al Jackson. We're going to get the shoo-in of the week with Chick McGee. Don't forget to get your picks in. Go to bobandtom.com. Get them in before the game starts tonight. These are the O'Reilly Auto Parts Studios. 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
11: Good morning. A Jonesboro man is facing 44 felony counts of child sexual abuse material possession after investigators traced a Google account containing illicit videos to his home. Gregory Daffron was arrested during a joint SWAT-FBI operation, and he's being held on a $250,000 bond. The judge in the case is warned that the total charge count could ultimately exceed 100. In other news, September is Prostate Cancer Awareness Month, and the Urology Department at St. Bernard's is urging men not to wait for symptoms before getting screened. Prostate cancer usually shows no signs in its early stages when it's most treatable. African-American men and those with a family history of the disease should start screening conversations with their doctor by the age of 45. Lots more details about it in our Ask the Expert section today, brought to you by St. Bernard's at JonesboroRightNow.com and the Jonesboro Right Now app. Your KH Storm Team forecast, clouds today and only 77. I'm Brett Hall with the Jonesboro Media Group.
7: ABC News, I'm Sherry Preston. An early morning ruling in the fight over the president's ban of three news outlets from the White House.
12: A judge has ordered the Trump administration to reinstate the access for CNN, MS Now, and Politico. In a hearing Wednesday with both sides, he suggested the administration had not made a solid legal case for its ban.
7: ABC's Hannah Pataugh, one of those outlets, CNN, says one of its producers was able to get in this morning, but one of its photographers had their credentials seized. At the White House, in a couple of hours, an official greeting from President Trump to China's leader as they kick off their summit. A key approval for a new blood test for cancer screening from an FDA advisory panel. The test can help screen for early signs of dozens of types of cancers. An 11-year-old girl from Oklahoma is now accused of killing her disabled 15-year-old brother. Court documents say investigators believe the girl was embarrassed by him and jealous of the attention that he got from their parents. This is ABC News.
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3: Christy Lee is on our little break, so yeah, it's all boys. I think we've been okay. It hasn't gotten too much boys club, has it? I think we've been
4: okay. Surprisingly. Yeah.
3: And I really wish Christy had been here because we had this list of us. You lived in England for a while, right, Al?
5: I used to go back and forth during the summers for a couple of years there. Yeah. I shot that show for the BBC.
3: Right. So, yeah, we had a list of places and names in England that were kind of funny. They'd be considered to be kind of maybe, I don't know, rude, I guess. Places like Sandy Balls. There was a place called Fanny Avenue, that sort of thing.
5: But, yeah.
3: They're literally, I'm not making this up, there was a Sluts Hole Lane in Norfolk.
4: Hey. just say it, you know, with the L.
3: Norfolk.
4: Yeah, go ahead and just do that.
3: And there was a Butthole Lane in Leicestershire.
5: Isn't that universal? Like, doesn't everybody know, like, maybe we could just pick any other name than that?
4: Oh,
5: there's
4: yeah.
5: I have a picture, and I don't know who I should send it to, but when I was over there in England, we were driving to a shoot, and I had the guy that was driving stop the car because it was a street called White Woman's Lane. And me and my other black co-host both jumped up in the air like we had found our homeland. And I showed it to my black girlfriend at the time. She did not find it funny.
3: I see.
5: That is an all-timer.
4: Well, why is it that black guys prey on white women?
5: Well, you see,
4: I'm just trying to make the news,
5: Josh. It's inside of us.
3: I just wish Christy were here because when I mentioned that there was really a street called Butthole Lane, she would have gone, it's one way. It is indeed a one-way street. We had a cool story this morning in the world of sports, Al. Are you a video game guy?
5: No, I'm one of those guys I appreciate from across the street. I'm like that. I can't play anymore. Like, you have to dedicate hours, and I don't have that. But I look at him, I'm like, man, that's really cool.
3: Yeah, because I'm not either. But my son Willie is real big in video games, and it's
5: they're not casual at all.
4: No,
5: like any listener that's like, Josh, like anybody that's like, I'm gonna get a PS5 so I can play with my son. You need to. It's a literal life change. Like, you need to be prepared to put 3 to 5 hours a night into this so that you can figure out how your guy can duck or like a basic move. Like, yeah. Remember, there were just two buttons and you'd be fine. And now, like, you have to really be able to do everything or you can't play.
3: And Jeffrey, you're the one familiar with them. You were saying this Grand Theft Auto release is the biggest thing in video game and games in years. Is that right?
4: Oh, yeah. I'd say this decade. And, like, people have been waiting. It was supposed to come out 3 years ago, then, and they kept pushing it back and pushing it back. So these people have been wanting this for ages.
5: Asuke, would you say it's bigger than Star Wars?
4: Yes.
5: Me too.
4: Yeah. It's huge.
5: It's that big time.
3: Yeah, well, there was a cool story that from the Houston Rockets, the center, Steven Adams, said he was joking with reporters saying there's going to be a dip in performance because all the players are going to be playing this. So
5: yeah, well, they said, and this is a weird betting thing that I saw from years ago, but they said like there used to be like certain cities like Miami that had a built-in advantage because the players would come in, get wrecked, you know, chasing chicks all night and then have a 1 o'clock game. And that's why the spread would be different. But they said a lot of these players now, instead of chasing girls, they have social media so they can just get DM'd. So they don't have to go to the club. And so they're in their room by 10 o'clock playing video games rather than being out at the bar. And that's why you don't see as many like athletes, you know, bar fight, police call kind of, because they're all you get. That's why athletes just go, hey, Phoenix, getting ready for a big game. That game ain't got that post ain't got nothing to do with the Suns. That's just letting all the girls in Phoenix know that Jeff Oske, starting point guard, is here for a night. And y'all act accordingly. We're

0: at the Omni.
1: Wow. Yeah, well, I was just saying when that thing comes out, I think a lot of these guys are going to be staying up late playing the game, so bet the under. They're all going to be exhausted. Yeah. It's interesting. There probably are gamblers that are so astute that's not really a joke anymore.
0: I think they think about everything, yeah.
1: Yeah, we are talking with comedian Al Jackson. And I guess you're not going to be seeing any playoff games, huh, in the world of baseball in Denver?
0: Probably not. You know, yes, the Colorado Rockies did lose 100 games. My girlfriend was heartbroken. They have a much better younger team, but they got to get that pitching, man. You just really can't appreciate it if you don't have it. Like it's hard to win. And so I don't know. I'm going to be cheering her up. I think their last home game is tonight. Mm-hmm. And she's like, I've never seen a baseball fan. Like she loves baseball. Like in a league of their own kind of way.
1: Oh, cool. Now, the way the show works, we talk about the English language for the most part and words and phrases that I need to learn. We got a whole bunch of new ones, by the way, coming down the pike. Three of the dictionary companies have released lists of new terms in the last several days, actually. But we're going to learn some street lingo from Al Jackson.
0: All right. Okay, go ahead. I want to hear those new ones. But, you know, me, Tom, I absolutely love the emoji slang because these are ones that I'm learning as well. So, Tom, if I text you a picture of a circus tent, what am I telling you?
1: Oh, yikes.
2: A circus tent.
1: It's a party?
0: That's a good guess.
1: But it's not okay.
3: Does it mean you're erect and horny?
0: Yes, it does, sir.
3: Okay. I'm pitching a tent. Yeah.
0: That was great. Yeah, that was a drop the bat, walk to first base.
2: Yeah, right.
1: Good to know some of this stuff because, you know, what if you're taking your kids to the circus and you just
3: Dad's got a boner.
1: Wow.
2: This is weird.
1: Okay, I'm gonna reverse course here, Al. I'm gonna throw one of these at you.
0: All right.
1: This is from the Oxford English Dictionary. This was released yesterday. These are new terms. I'll give you a hint. They're primarily used in Bermuda and in the Caribbean.
0: My homeland. All right.
1: Bimpert. Ever heard that one?
0: A nerd?
1: Pretty close. A stupid or foolish person.
2: Oh, yeah, right.
0: Okay.
2: Bimpert. Huh. I'd give you full credit for that. Yeah.
1: This one, Joblesse or Joblessy?
4: It's Jobless.
1: Jobless?
4: Yes.
1: Oh, Jobless.
0: Like God bless?
4: Jobless.
1: Jobless.
0: God bless you because you're jobless?
1: A lot of people. It says a malevolent, shape-shifting female spirit with a cloven foot.
3: What the heck?
1: Said to lure women to their deaths.
2: Where are you getting this?
1: This is from the Caribbean.
3: You knew the Jobless?
4: I had looked it up when I knew I had to read it.
3: Yeah.
4: Sorry.
3: No, don't be.
1: Okay. But let's get back to American street lingo and emojis, because I'm not very well versed, especially in the emoji thing.
0: All right, Tom. Here's one that I feel like I would have never guessed it. Tom, if I send you four emojis in a row and it's just a hand waving, the fist, the thumbs up, and the fingers crossed, what am I telling you?
3: Hand waving, fist.
1: Hand waving. Fist.
3: Thumbs up, fingers crossed.
1: Anybody? Anybody?
3: No idea.
0: Think general. Don't get bogged down in what each one means. Yeah. Think general, like what? Very general.
1: I'm giving you a hand. You're giving someone applause.
0: Go, Tom, go with the first one.
1: I'm giving you a hand.
0: Put it in context of a date.
1: Can I help you out? I want to give you a hand.
0: Put it in context of a date romance.
2: With my hands? Yeah.
0: Yeah. Hands. Yeah. We did hand stuff last night.
2: Yeah, that's right. And stuff.
3: Yeah. Oh, so you might text someone, how was your date with Linda? And then the guy would write to you.
0: Yes.
3: Okay. Yeah.
0: Yeah.
1: Now, I hope the fist isn't one of them.
0: Well, listen, we don't judge. Third date, Tom.
1: Third date. You're getting Mapplethorpe on the third date. Oh my God. Al Jackson is our guest, comedian Al Jackson. Are you working this weekend, Al?
0: This is my, I've been touring with Hannibal for the last 3 weeks, and this is my weekend off. And unfortunately, my girlfriend is going to be out of town, and she's like, are you going to be okay? And I was like, I have the NFL package and an empty house. College football all day, Friday, all night, Friday night, all day. It's going to be a real, like, almost bad for my health amount of football this weekend. Yes. So I'm excited.
1: Yeah. All right. Okay. Thanks very much, Al. It's always a great pleasure.
0: Hey, I love y'all boys.
3: Love you, Al. See you, man.
1: Right now. 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
1: Thank you very much, Chick McGee. Don't forget, we've got our pigskin picks competition up and running. All you got to do is pick the winners in week 3 in the NFL. And week 3 begins this evening in Green Bay with Atlanta taking on Green Bay. Make all your picks. Don't have to worry about the spread in this game. And the winner gets a $500 gift certificate from Steven Singer Jewelers. We're going to talk to the winner of week 2 in a matter of moments. That's Mr. Corey Hedges. And he's going to pick against Chick McGee in the famous shoe-in of the week. These are the O'Reilly Auto Parts Studios. 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
6: Good morning. State police have identified the inmate who died this week in custody at the Greene County Detention Center. It was 18-year-old Atiana Willis of Forest City. Willis had previously been ordered into involuntary psychiatric commitment. She'd been taken to Baptist Memorial Hospital in Paragould after she suffered a medical emergency at the jail. Right after she got there, she was pronounced dead. An investigation into the circumstances of her death is ongoing. In other news, a fight in a Jonesboro High School bathroom Tuesday morning ended up with a staff member going to the hospital after a 17-year-old kicked her in the head while she was trying to break up the altercation. The teenager was arrested on a felony battery charge and taken to the juvenile detention center. 13 other students were cited for misdemeanor disorderly conduct. Your KH Storm Team forecast. I hope you weren't expecting heat today because it's going to be cloudy for the most part and a high only in the upper 70s. I'm Brett Hall with the Jonesboro Media Group.
7: ABC News, I'm Sherry Preston. An early morning ruling in the fight over the president's ban of 3 news outlets from the White House.
8: A judge has ordered the Trump administration to reinstate the access for CNN, MS Now, and Politico. In a hearing Wednesday with both sides, he suggested the administration had not made a solid legal case for its ban.
7: ABC's Hannah Pataa, one of those outlets, CNN, says one of its producers was able to get in this morning, but one of its photographers had their credentials seized. At the White House, in a couple of hours, an official greeting from President Trump to China's leader as they kick off their summit. A key approval for a new blood test for cancer screening from an FDA advisory panel. The test can help screen for early signs of dozens of types of cancers. An 11-year-old girl from Oklahoma is now accused of killing her disabled 15-year-old brother. Court documents say investigators believe the girl was embarrassed by him and jealous of the attention that he got from their parents. This is ABC News.
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0: Fine.
1: Well, are you excited to be talking to our upcoming guest?
0: Oh, it's chewing of the week. It's chewing of the week time. It's chewing of the week. Yes.
2: Often imitated, never duplicated. Way back in 1932, the shoe-in of the week. The original sport pick, the NFL contest.
3: Joining us.
2: Yes.
3: It is Corey Hedges. Hey, Corey, how are you, sir?
4: Good morning, gentlemen. How are you?
1: Good. Hi, Corey.
3: Now, Corey, you were one of four last week that got 14 of 16 games, and then you won the tiebreaker. So you win that gift certificate for $500 worth of stuff from Steven Singer Jewelers. Are you going to get something for yourself? Do you have a wife, a girlfriend? What's going on in your life?
4: I'll probably get something for the wife.
3: Okay. It's an enthusiastic... For my lovely wife, I'll insert that for you.
1: Well, he said she deserves it. He's acknowledging how...
3: Okay. Very good, very good. Now, Corey, it says you live here in Fairborn, Ohio. Is that correct?
4: Yes, sir.
3: Okay,
4: been there about 3 years.
1: Oh, where are you from originally?
4: Dayton.
0: Good old Dayton. Miami Valley, Tom.
3: That's right. Yeah. That's now, right. Chick McGee does his picks with the spread.
0: Oh, yeah. So you don't have to worry about that.
3: Yeah, that's the challenge today for you, Chick.
0: Well, yeah, you have to worry about it today. That's right.
3: What have you got going over there?
0: Okay. This week's show of the week, Washington hosting these world champions, Super Bowl winners, the Seattle Seahawks. Washington, a home underdog. They're barking loud. They're plus +7. Who do you like? Washington plus +7, Seattle to cover the +7.
4: I'll choose Seattle to cover the
0: +7. All right. I have to take Washington plus +7. The Indianapolis Colts hosting the Houston Texans, an AFC South matchup. Colts a home underdog. They're getting 3. Who do you like, Indianapolis or Houston?
4: I'm going to take the Colts. I got to go with the Colts on that one.
0: All right. I'll take the Colts plus +3, Tom. The Bengals. I understand that's your favorite team. Is that correct?
4: Yes, sir, it is.
0: Okay, the Cincinnati Bengals travel to Pittsburgh to take on the Steelers, a big, nasty AFC North matchup. Those teams just don't like each other. Pittsburgh, a home underdog, they're getting 3. You like the Bengals or Pittsburgh?
4: I'm going to go with the Bengals.
0: All right, I'm going to take the Bengals minus the 3 as well, Tom. And finally, from Rio de Janeiro, Sunday afternoon, the Dallas Cowboys and the Baltimore Ravens to get together. The Cowboys are the underdog in this one. They're getting 3 points, just a field goal. Who do you like? Ravens minus the 3, Cowboys plus the 3.
4: I'm going to take the Ravens. I don't like the Cowboys.
0: Me neither. I'll take the Ravens minus the 3, and we only disagree on Washington. So there you go, Tom.
3: All right. Well, thank you. Thank you very much for participating, Corey, and congratulations on your big win. And I hope you get something nice for your wife from Steven Singer Jewelers. Are you busy today? You got a lot going on right now?
4: I'm just on break from work.
1: Oh. Tell us about your work.
4: I make medical implants.
1: No kidding. Anything specific?
0: Like a hip?
4: Not the fun guy squishy kind.
1: Right. Yeah.
4: we make like a full knee replacement, shoulders, hips.
1: Your patellas then.
4: Yeah,
1: I know the language.
0: But you have the ball in the socket for the hip. You got like a case of those. You could get me one of those. That'd be good, right?
4: I sure can.
0: Oh well, thanks.
5: You like the porcelain? What do you prefer there?
0: Yeah, the titanium. What would you recommend? Yeah,
4: cobalt.
0: Oh,
1: that's nice.
0: Oh, yeah. Cobalt. Wow. That workhorse of the industry.
1: I'm a tungsten guy, really.
0: Oh,
1: yeah.
0: Okay.
3: I like cast iron, but they can't put it in the dishwasher.
0: Well, the only problem
3: you can't use soap on it. You got to scrub it down with salt.
0: With cast iron, you weigh well over 300 pounds with a cast iron hip.
1: You favor one side.
0: Yeah, you absolutely have to list to one side or the other.
1: How long have you been married, Corey?
4: We've been together 8 years.
1: You guys still love each other, or is there tension there?
4: Back and forth.
3: Josh, you're not helping.
0: It's about time to get your stuff.
3: Okay. Corey, get her something nice.
4: You guys were mentioning yesterday about Benson and Hedges.
1: Yes. Yeah.
3: The cigarette.
0: Yep.
4: Yeah. When my father was in the service, he was stationed with a guy with the last name Benson.
1: They were Benson and Hedges?
4: Yes.
1: Amazing.
0: That's wonderful.
3: Yeah, we were wondering if you had

0: a child, if you'd name him Benson. I think Chick thought it'd be funny to name the kid Benson.
1: Benson
0: so
1: Hedges.
0: They'd be, you'd have Benson Hedges, for those that remember television cigarette commercials in the 60s and 70s.
2: Oh, well, good on your dad, man. That's great.
0: Okay. Hey, Corey, thanks very much. And keep
2: apparently, Tom's done with you. Corey, sorry. We wanted to chat.
1: We want to get on. We need to talk about English names that are also naughty parts.
2: Our apologies, Corey. We didn't mean to be so rude.
3: Oh, no, you guys are fine.
0: So, Corey, is there anything
1: else? Except for Tom.
2: Yeah, like, the bum's rush.
0: I'd like to discuss.
1: Yeah, he did get the. You give him, giving Corey the bum's rush. Thank you, Corey.
3: Thanks, guys. I appreciate it.
2: See you, man. Congrats.
4: Right, good one, man.
0: Just about to get Corey's thoughts on the visit of the Chinese premiere today. But
1: I bet he has some way of letting our guests.
2: An
1: interesting job. He could get me a hip. What are you talking about?
5: We're all going to need hips at some point.
1: Yeah.
2: You just ruined our inn.
1: Jeez. Boy, oh boy. If I have to pay $10,000 for a hip, you're going to hear from me.
5: What's the cobalt?
0: What do they go for? What does a cobalt hip go for?
1: It's got to be 10 racks.
0: Oh,
1: Tom.
0: Easy.
1: Oh, yeah.
0: Those have got to be expensive. Absolutely. They got to sterilize them and everything.
1: Yeah. They can't just put them in. I would imagine size them.
2: I don't know.
0: Heat them up in a microwave, you know. Jeffrey Oskey is sitting in for Jess Hooker, who was sitting in for Christy Lee. So it's a sausage fest today. But what do you got over there in the world of news? That is, of course, the Incogni News Desk. What's happening?
4: Well, it's also National Punctuation Day.
2: Ah, very nice.
1: Exclamation point.
4: The day commemorates all punctuation marks, including period, comma, semicolon, and the exclamation point.
2: Well, how about the interrobang?
4: No mention whatsoever.
1: What is it?
2: The interrobang is the combo question mark exclamation point. Because I think it's
0: what does it look like?
2: It's gauche to have a the question mark and then the exclamation point next to each other. So this combines them both.
1: Did you hear what he just said? You said it's an exclamation point question mark. Tom said, quick as anything, what does that look like?
2: Yes.
0: I mean, is it its own thing?
2: Yeah, it's its own thing. It's one. And in fact, I programmed it on my phone. So
1: interrobang.
2: Yeah, the interrobang.
0: So I don't understand. I know you don't. Why you explain it to me?
2: It's a question mark and it's got a bit of a line in the hook area, so you can tell that it's also an exclamation point, and then it's got the dot.
0: I see.
4: And what point does it serve?
2: So if I were to say, you're wearing that, instead of a question mark followed by exclamation point, it's the interrobang, which combines
0: both. Oh, I see.
2: Both.
0: So it's a question mark with it right on top of it is the exclamation point.
2: Oh, I didn't explain it correctly.
0: I had no idea what you were talking about.
1: No, the exclamation point.
2: Well, you often don't.
1: There it is. Yeah, it looks like a P with a period at the bottom.
4: Well, this is perfect because they recommend observing National Punctuation Day by critiquing others' mistakes.
2: Okay.
4: Opening a debate about the Oxford comma online.
2: To me, there is no debate, but yes.
4: Yeah. And or making meatloaf and forming the loaves into punctuation shapes.
2: Well, that's idiotic.
5: Ridiculous.
2: What? Fun? You're going to do that tonight?
4: Yeah.
1: Yes. Yeah, the kids gather around. Hey, yeah. We're making periods.
5: Honey, more ellipses.
2: I'm just going to make a regular meatloaf and go there. It's a big hyphen.
0: Make it a period. Put ketchup on top.
2: I like that.
5: That's pretty good.
2: I like that joke.
5: You deserve more.
1: You know? You deserve a standing ovation.
0: When it comes to certain punctuation, I am fairly
2: dumb.
0: Divergent. What's the word I'm looking for? I'm texting.
1: You're texting.
0: I will typically put capital letters where appropriate.
2: Same.
0: Uppercase.
2: Yeah.
0: I will commas, et cetera, et cetera.
1: I'm not a fan of Y-O-U apostrophe R-E. I use that instead of Y-O-U-R, all the time.
2: Yeah, same.
1: You are. Yeah.
0: That's got to be one of the number one things people get wrong.
1: Yeah.
0: When they're writing stuff, I think. But the semicolon, I'm a man of a certain age. I'm not going to live long enough to spend enough time to find out what a semicolon is for.
2: It takes two sentences.
0: I don't have two independent days that are connected through a theme. I am not going to learn
2: independent clauses.
0: I'm not going to learn how to do that.
2: It's not just for days.
0: I'm going to let my participles. My participles will dangle throughout the day. don't you think that texting and this sort of, especially with AI now, it's just going out the window.
2: Yeah, of course.
0: No one even knows how to do anything.
2: Right.
6: Yeah.
0: So, okay.
2: It's not a,
1: that's
2: not
1: how
2: a,
1: they're going to take
2: it's
1: over?
2: It's not a bold stance you're taking there. That's
6: we'll punctuate this with a period. Or with a, what's that dumb thing you call again? An intro bang?
2: Yeah, no, intro bang. I want him to look as dumb as possible when he's talking among his...
5: That's the first date.
1: What was your name? Denise? Have you heard about this? And entry bang?
2: Entry bang.
1: What's this?
0: I would like to take a stand. No umlauts.
2: Why? They're actually part of other languages.
0: That's right. I'm an American. No teal days. No
5: Colorado.
0: No fancy serifs on the end of something. Okay? No till days today. That's what I say. This is America.
1: What about ampersand? You like ampersands?
0: Love. Big fan.
2: Yeah.
0: Big fan of the ampersand.
1: All right.
0: Okay. All right.
2: You like dash ampersand? The musical artist.
0: Yes. The musical artist, of course. Yes.
4: A father says a 9-year-old son spent $118,000 on YouTube ads promoting his Minecraft and Roblox video.
2: Man, that's right. Hilarious.
1: Yep.
4: The dad helped his son set up the small $20 ad campaign, but apparently while setting up the account, the company credit card was saved, and the boy apparently kept creating new campaigns over the next 3 weeks. The dad found out when his employer called him into a meeting to explain the $118,000 worth of charges the company card. The dad says he doesn't know whether he'll have to repay the money or even keep his job.
2: Now, if YouTube wants some good PR, they will refund all of that.
4: Exactly.
2: It's not like they can't.
6: Right.
0: Why would the guy in the beginning put it on his company card anyway?
2: That's probably what he has to explain first.
4: Yeah.

0: steps up. I do. I mean, this was clearly a mistake.
1: 18,000.
2: I mean,
3: And each one is in a segment of $20.
1: Apparently.
3: Okay.
1: I get mad when my kid orders DoorDash. Like, yeah. I can't imagine. Like, good Lord. Playing loud music on the bus will cost you hundreds of dollars in Singapore. They are cracking down on bad behavior on public buses. Passengers can now be fined up to $391 for playing loud music, putting their feet on seats, eating, drinking, or littering.
3: Is that the place that still whips people?
2: Cane.
1: Authorized bus staff, including ticket inspectors, can issue the citations. More serious offenses, including creating a danger or deliberately soiling a bus or terminal, can bring fines up to $5,000.
0: Yeah, but it's Singapore money. That's like 3 cents, probably.
3: Is Singapore the city where there's no left turns?
0: Oh, I don't remember that. I've been. And I don't remember. No,
3: there's some major city somewhere, I think in Southeast Asia, where
4: I think it's Stockton, California. You can't turn left.
3: That's right. You have to just always take right turns. And do they have that? Do they find people in the United States for making too much noise on a bus?
2: I don't think so.
0: I think you just get punched.
4: No, yeah.
0: I like that.
3: I haven't taken a bus for a while, except.
0: You don't say.
3: One veil. But that doesn't really count.
0: No, a veil bus does not count. I can't even imagine. Yeah.
4: What kind of a jackass would mention veil during that story? Well,
3: that's the last time I was on a bus. You taken a bus anywhere lately?
4: I have not, but I keep it to myself. If I'd been on a veil bus, I can tell you that.
3: I mean, only people who can afford cars should be able to enjoy peace and quiet. That's what I say. Right now.
4: Yes.
3: We're going to talk money for a second. You may have noticed that the money seems to be exiting one's wallet a lot quicker than it had been just a couple of years ago. Everything's more expensive. And this is where maybe it's time to take advantage of the equity in your house. 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
1: You're out there making friends, aren't you, Tom?
2: 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They redid the poster. 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
2: Instead of the man from GLAAD. help raise some money for flood relief. A great thing you're doing, Pat. 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You think it's Crete's Park or Crete's Park?
3: I'm going to go with Crete's.
2: Okay. Crete's Clearwater.
1: 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We're in the O'Reilly Auto Parts Studios. 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
4: Hello.
1: Hello. There's Pat Godwin.
3: Hey, Chick.
1: Hello, Josh Arnold.
5: Hi there.
1: There's Ace Cosby.
6: Hello.
1: I am Chick, and hello, Tom.
2: Hello, Chick. Hello, Chick. Hello, Chick.
1: Testing.
2: There we go. There I am. Very good. Very good. Now.
5: There you were. It was your own volume.
1: Yeah, he was adjusting his own volume.
5: The volume of his own voice.
1: Yeah.
2: Check.
5: Hello, Chick. Hello, Chick. There it is.
2: See, I've got a volume control of both my mic and...
5: But that's not what was happening.
1: No.
5: It was your own voice.
3: Your own internal mic.
2: I was just enjoying it.
5: You have a nice voice. That's totally fair.
2: Sometimes I get to be a fan.
5: Yeah, sometimes you get to be a fan.
1: Sometimes you get to be a fan. Yeah, you're sorry. Right.
5: As you should.
2: Okay.
5: I like it.
2: We last left you, we were on a bus. Can you tell that story on the air about the...
4: I don't mind. So my son used to take the, when he was in high school, he would take the public bus to and from school, as a lot of the students at the school where he attended as well did.
5: Okay.
4: One day after the, he's on his way home, and some of the other students on the bus were being a bit loud, and a older gentleman, apparently in his 50s and 60s, or 60s, was like, hey, keep it down. And one of the boys just was like, screw you, old man. And and just went about. The old man just sat there, didn't do anything. Then a couple stops later, when that boy who yelled that got off the bus, the old man followed him off the bus and proceeded to beat him senseless at the bus stop. And the next day, my son saw the boy. He goes, hey, I saw you got your butt kicked by that old guy. He goes, I held my own. But, yeah, so.
5: Well, you never know who you're mouthing off to.
4: Yeah, on the city bus.
1: Yeah.
4: Not a place to
1: next
4: do
1: next thing
4: it.
1: You know, it's Bob Odenkirk kicking your ass.
2: Yeah.
3: I love this.
4: I love that movie.
2: Yeah, but we had the story about, what was it, in Singapore, they're going to heavy fines for playing music loud.
4: $5,000 if you take a dump on the bus.
5: Whoa!
2: I think it's probably less of a thing now in the world of earbuds.
4: Yeah.
2: Fewer people.
4: I don't know. Have you been to a store where someone's just listening to their music on the speakerphone?
3: Odd. Talking.
4: Yeah.
3: Yeah.
2: The talking thing.
1: Talking real loud. They're holding their phone out in front of them.
5: Yeah.
1: I don't see it. What shelf is it on? Stuff like that.
5: Yeah. Boy, at least that's about what they're doing.
1: Yeah,
4: I don't mind that as much. It's just when it's like, yeah, and then me and Teresa, we went down to the parking lot and we were hanging out with Jen and you're like, what?
2: And by the way, 90% chance they're talking to their sister. Have you noticed that? Whatever their people.
5: We're learning a little bit about
2: talking loud in the grocery store. I'm just talking to my sister.
1: Uh-huh. Okay.
2: It's a lady talking to her sister.
1: Yeah.
2: You know what I'm saying.
5: Well, I think...
4: Pat, did you have a song? About Thanksgiving, Halloween?
2: If the dancing shoes fit.
5: It's about Halloween?
3: Yeah, Chick was talking about... Yeah, remember you were talking about hooking up at a Halloween party earlier.
1: I was?
3: Yeah.
1: Okay. I'm in, yeah.
2: Yeah, we were talking
5: about
2: Halloween.
5: You want to save this for tomorrow, Pat?
4: Yeah, I would.
1: What are you talking about?
5: No, I remember Tom mentioning the dog and the cat.
1: Yeah, the mouse and the bear.
3: Yeah. So we'll sing about that then.

0: Halloween party.
1: Thank you very much, Fatty G. Now, once again, today an odd show because no ladies present. Miss Hooker and Christy Lee both out.
2: On the DL. On
1: yeah, so we'll see what happens tomorrow.
3: It's our periods. We can't come in.
1: We could continue the sausage fest. But right now, let's go back to the Incogni news desk with Jeff Oskey.
4: A so-called protein maxing trend on social media has fitness influencers eating what they term boy kibble.
0: What is this?
4: Huh? Boy kibble refers to simple, fast, and easy meals that allow fitness-minded individuals to meet their protein goals.
1: Boy kibble sounds like a gay porno.
0: Boy kibble does sound like a Gary Glitter song.
4: Content creator Jackson Hadley shared his version of boy kibble, which involves frozen turkey burger patties over a bowl of rice topped with Chick-fil-A sauce.
2: Huh.
4: While some creators add vegetables to their versions of boy kibble, health experts worry that protein-obsessed carnivore-style diet craze neglects other important nutrients such as fiber, vitamin D, calcium, and potassium.
0: So don't just eat boy kibble.
4: Yeah.
2: All right, have a banana.
1: What do they got to give it? Yes. I just don't call it boy kibble.
0: No, yeah, not at all. No. Not at all.
1: It's embarrassing.
0: I'm with you. I don't like
2: it. It is embarrassing.
0: Yeah.
3: I'm having boy kibble.
1: Have a vegetable.
0: We need more dads out there pushing their sons around. Right?
1: I
0: don't mean in an awful way. I just mean if your son goes, I'm having a bowl of boy kibble.
2: That's right.
0: Smack it out of his hands.
2: Yeah.
0: Yes. And go, no, you're not ever again.
4: Yeah. If you're going to eat kibble, get on the floor and eat it off the floor, boy.
2: And after this, you're going to want to eat anything. You got to put it in the blender because your jaw's going to be wide shut.
1: Do you ever know anybody that had that done?
2: I have not. Not personally.
0: But he was a grown man.
1: Yeah, me too.
0: He had a severe underbite and they corrected it when he was like in his late 40s and his mouth was wired shut, I want to say, for like 6 months.
2: No way.
1: I actually bought a car from a guy.
2: And, who had his jaw wired shut?
1: Yeah, and...
2: you're really going to love this car.
1: I mean, really. And he had one tooth they took out in the front.
2: Sure.
0: Gotcha, yeah.
1: And a straw.
2: Mm-hmm.
1: Everything had to go in a blender. He said his favorite thing was spaghetti, but he had to carry around wire cutters.
0: Mm.
2: In the
1: event that he got sick to his stomach, he knew how to do two quick cuts. And
4: oh, I didn't even think about that.
0: Wow. Yeah.
1: This poor guy, he smashed his face in a car crash. That was not the car that I purchased from him, by the way. That would have been a bad sign.
2: It's only been wrecked one time by me. And
1: it was a head-on collision, but it's fine. It's doing great. Well, thank you so much for joining us for our special Boy Fest today. We'll see what happens tomorrow. We'll still be here in the O'Reilly Auto Parts studios. This is the Bob and Tom Show.
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You could be next, but not for very long, okay? 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They killed it. 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Plus, you can have the Jeep Wrangler live at Sonic on G Street in Jonesboro. Go say hey to...

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1: 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Whether you're stuck in morning traffic, tailgating on Friday night, or heading deep into the deer woods on Saturday, you'll be rolling.

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100.5 The Eagle Rock, Sharp Dressed Man, ZZ Top. It's Mitch Rahan here on The Eagle. Man, I tell you, the weather cooling off like it has got me a little bit confused at the house. My dogs, too, they're like going, wow, it's not hot outside. You going to take me for a walk? Poor dogs. Hey, mostly sunny for us today, upper 70s. You heard right, upper 70s, low 60s for us tonight, and then mid 80s

0: Oh, poor dogs. Hey, mostly sunny for us today. Upper 70s. You heard right. Upper 70s. Low 60s for us tonight. And then mid 80s tomorrow as we're getting ready for the Northeast Arkansas District Fair to open. The rides open tonight, by the way.
1: I'm Jeff Talley on the Cromwell Ag Radio Network at the Chicago Board of Trade this morning. It is a lower market. Corn trading steady to a penny and a quarter down. Soybeans this morning are between 3 cents and 7.25 cents down. And the wheat market's 3.5 to 7.75 cents a bushel lower. President Trump, President Xi will be talking today along with members of their own delegation, but we won't hear much about it until well after it's over. And the point that we really hope is that both sides say the same thing. Even the agreement that China had made in buying soybeans was never really written down that we're aware of. It was just a commitment, and we hope that there will be similar commitments that will come from this. Soybean oil, 14 cents to 26 cents lower this morning, and soybean meal, 20 cents to $1.80 lower. Rice market is higher. Cotton futures are higher. Live cattle, December, 47 cents down at 221.87. Feeder cattle, November, down 15 cents at 329.35. Lean hog futures, the December contracts down 47 cents, 69.85 a hundred. Board of Trade, March corn futures were down a half cent at 543 a bushel. Next December, 527 and three quarters, down a fraction. NOVE soybeans down a penny and a quarter, 1316 and three quarters. The March is down 3.5. 1339 a bushel.
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0: we are down to it. 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Jeep Wrangler and Cash Giveaway with Sonic, Kavanaugh, Chrysler, Dodge, Jeep, Ram, and 100.5 The Eagle Rock.
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We've got the Jeep Wrangler that's been so beautifully uplifted by Parrish Automotive on display right now at the Sonic Drive-In in G Street. 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

about that. We got a white wedding and a white Jeep that we're giving away with the Jeep Wrangler and cash giveaway with Sonic and Capital Chrysler Dodge Jeep Ram. 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

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We've got the Jeep Wrangler that's been so beautifully uplifted by Parrish Automotive on display right now at the

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All the Jeep Wranglers at Cavalier Chrysler Dodge Jeep Ram in Walnut Ridge. 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You're going to need it next Saturday at Cavalier Chrysler Dodge Jeep Ram in Walnut Ridge. Registration starts at 9 a.m. Drawing promptly at 11. You must be present to win. 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

0: On the Cromwell Ag Radio Network at the Chicago Board of Trade today, it's been a softer market. We're not hearing much news from behind the walls of the discussion between President Trump and President Xi, but agriculture was said to be well positioned in front of these talks, and certainly various commodity groups are very hopeful that the Chinese would return their buying interest to the U.S., but there's a lot of deep political and trade issues that certainly have to be resolved between the top two economies in the globe. Corn futures today, we are a fraction to 3 1/2 cents lower. Soybeans are between a mark of 4 cents and 7.5 cents a bushel lower. The wheat trade is between 3.5 and 6 cents a bushel down. The product market today has soybean oil futures between 44 cents and 80 cents lower. Soybean meal prices from 20 cents to $1.70 lower. The rice market is higher and the cotton market is higher as well. Live cattle, December contracts up 17 cents at $222.52. Feeder cattle, October, 90 cents up, $334.22. Lean hogs, December, down 80 cents at $69.52. We've got a hogs and pigs report coming out this afternoon. December corn off 2 3/4 at $5.26 1/4. The March is at $5.40 and down 3.5. November soybeans down 5.5, $13.12 1/2. The March down 7 3/4 at $13.34 3/4.
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0: and to win. 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Jeep Wrangler and cash giveaway with Sonic America's Drive-In, Cavanaugh, Chrysler, Dodge, Jeep, Ram, and the Eagle rocks.
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Next week is the final week in the Jeep Wrangler and Cash giveaway. I know you've only got a few more opportunities, like three of them, to get signed up to win. 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

Surrender, Cheap Trick, 100.5 The Eagle Rocks. Hey, the Eagles happen to be a part of this big Metallica show that's going to be at Razorback Stadium in Fayetteville coming up next year, next May. Metallica, as we like to call it around here. It's May 26th, 2027. And yeah, we've got tickets for you to win. Plus, we got a hotel for you, too. Keep listening for all the amazing details. You can always check out what we've got for you right now at eagle1005.com. 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

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Three more opportunities. I'll give you your next one here in about 10 minutes.

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feature Van Halen, 100.5 The Eagle Rocks. Hey there, it's Mitch Rahan. Of course, Jump, the Van Halen tribute band in Jonesboro, tomorrow night at the downtown Jonesboro Barbecue and Music Festival. Okay, next week, the final week for you to win. It's the Eagle, Sonic, and Kavanaugh giving you the opportunity to win a new 2025 Jeep Wrangler with sales tax paid plus $500 in cash to one lucky texter. Michael Harris at Jonesboro won this week. We could be saying your name next week. 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It's pure fun on every single drive. So if you want in,

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100.5 Eagle Rocks Guns N' Roses. That is Mr. Brownstone. What is happening? Phil here with you just inside the 2 o'clock hour on a Thursday. That means tomorrow's Friday, everybody. Yeah. All right, man. The weekend is almost here, and welcome to Thursday. It is September 24th, and another gorgeous day in Northeast Arkansas. It's great news because we got the first day of the Northeast Arkansas District Fair kicking off today at the fairgrounds. We got some details about that coming up. We have another two-hour text window that will open soon, and your final week of qualifying is about to kick off in the Jeep Wrangler and Cash giveaway from Sonic, Cavanaugh, Chrysler, Dodge, Jeep, Ram, and the Eagle. Standby for details about that. Barbecue Festival happens tomorrow and Saturday in downtown Jonesboro. Get ready for that. And we've got members from the local bands that are going to be performing downtown this weekend in the Eagle's Nest this afternoon during the happy hour. We're going to have a lot of fun with them. Half price deals coming your way, and a coffee fest is coming to Jonesboro. All those details coming up on 100.5 The Eagle Rocks.

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0: Here I go again. Fellas, my name. Glad you're here. Listen, thanks to everybody who came by the G Street Sonic location earlier between 11 and 1 to see the Jeep Wrangler we're giving away in the Jeep Wrangler and Cash giveaway with Sonic, Cavanaugh, Chrysler, Dodge, Jeep, Ram, and the Eagle. We were there from 11 to 1. And of course, you were listening to the Eagle between 11 to 1 for that keyword. If you missed out on that, fear not. We've got another 2-hour text window that will be opening up soon this coming Tuesday between 4 p.m. and 6 p.m. Again, listen to the Eagle. We'll give you that very important keyword that you will text not only to qualify to win the brand new 2025 Jeep Wrangler Sport S with sales tax paid, but also to win $500 cash. Again, that's this Tuesday, 4 p.m. to 6 p.m. And by the way, we are going to have that Jeep Wrangler on display at the Sonic location on Parker Road here in Jonesboro. You can stop by there, see the Jeep, and also get in on some delicious Sonic food. There you go. Now, here's the important thing to remember. Next week is our final week to get qualified. We're giving this thing away October 3rd at Cavanaugh Chrysler Dodge Jeep Ram in Walnut Ridge. So make sure you're listening to the Eagle all next week for your chance to qualify to win with Sonic, Cavanaugh Chrysler Dodge Jeep Ram, and 100.5, the Eagle Rocks. Stand by. We've got 30 minutes of rock with Styx, Clash, and Foreigner coming up.
1: I'm Jeff Talley on the Cromwell Ag Radio Network. A state visit by China's President Xi kicked off yesterday with the two leaders quickly agreeing to extend the country's trade truce from its November expiration until January 27. However, further details of the discussions have been slim. Little to no expectations for a shift in soybean volume commitments, though some traders are holding out hope that Chinese purchases of U.S. corn and wheat may take place. In the meantime, wheat futures were under pressure from a technical standpoint, combined with cautious trading after recent diplomatic optimism regarding the war in the Black Sea. At the Chicago Board of Trade today, a lower market. Corn futures from a penny to 2.5 cents down. Soybeans 2.75 to 3.75 lower. And the wheat market 2.75 to 5.25 cents down. December corn down a penny and a half, 527.5. March down 2 at 541.5. November soybeans down a half cent at 1317.5. The March down 2.75, 1339.75. Wheat futures, the December down a penny and a half at 707 a bushel. Live cattle and feeder cattle lower today. Lean hogs also pricing lower. Cotton and rice were higher.
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4: 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Ooh.

partner, cold as ice. It wasn't as cold as ice this morning when my dogs got me up at 4 o'clock to go outside to pee, but it was definitely chilly. 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Yeah, no. Seriously. 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You can see the exact moment. I kind of grabbed my crotch all of a sudden. I'm not complaining, though. No, I'm loving the cooler temperatures. 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

0: Eagle Rocks, Rolling Stones. It's Beast of Burden. How you doing, Phil? Here with you on this Thursday. It is September 24th, and I am loving this more fall-like weather. It's much more comfortable and great weather for a ton of activities that we've got going on this weekend in Northeast Arkansas. Your K8 Storm Team forecast, partly cloudy, high of 79 today. Great weather for the first day of the Northeast Arkansas District Fair. 61 for a low tonight, then tomorrow, partly sunny at a high of 84 for the first night of the Downtown Jonesboro Barbecue and Music Festival. By the time that the musical acts hit the Right Fiber main stage in downtown, those temperatures are going to be lower 80s, maybe even into the 70s. Great weather both Friday and Saturday for that event. And, of course, we've got A-State at home this weekend, I believe, against Kennesaw. And it's family weekend. And so just great weather for all the activities surrounding that. Enjoy this much better weather. All right. So the good news is that at least the Arkansas Razorbacks will be at Razorback Stadium Saturday for their game against 3-0 Tulsa. It's going to be another tough game for the Hogs. And something makes me want to say, pretty much every game this season is going to be a tough game for the Hogs, and we just know they're in transition. But the good news for Hog fans is that since they're home, Hogtown on Maple is back open. There's going to be a lot of fun things for Hog fans to do there and celebrate, along with live music from Funk Factory. So if you're headed to Northwest Arkansas, go over there, have some fun, and be that Hog fan I know that you can be. You will be able to hear every play of the game this Saturday right here in your Hogball home in Northeast Arkansas. The pregame will start at 4 o'clock, kickoff at 7. Razorback football on the Eagle brought to us by Pac-Mail, Roof Raiders, Delaplane Seed, and Kavanaugh Auto Group. 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

So ready, man. 2 hours of your classic rock request. And we're really going to do it upright during the happy hour this afternoon. I want you to hang around. You know, we've got the Downtown Jonesboro Barbecue and Music Festival happening tomorrow night and Saturday night. So we've gotten some members from some of the local bands that are going to be performing live downtown. They're going to join us during the happy hour in studios here. We're going to have some fun with Red from Greasy Tree, Tim Hoggard from the Dukes of Hoggard. We've got Ryan Christensen from the Bloodhound Band, and also our very own Mary Beth Bird will be here with him as well. We're going to have some fun, talk about this weekend's gig with them and where you can catch them live, other places, and what's going on with them and their bands, and all of that coming up during the happy hour. Right now, though, it's Aerosmith. Dude, you look like a lady.

0: 100.5 Eagle Rocks Kiss. Heaven's on fire. What's happening? Phil here with you. Hey, we are 40 minutes away from the Thursday edition of the Happy Hour. We have got 2 hours of your classic rock request. You can call or text 870-935-1005. And we're going to be having some fun during the Happy Hour today. We're going to be talking to some members from several of the local bands that are going to be performing downtown Friday and Saturday night at the Barbecue Festival. We're going to have some fun with them. So stand by for that. We've got some fun stuff planned, but also just keep in mind that the street closings for that festival begin this evening at 10 p.m., all right? They will have street closings and detours. So Main Street from Washington to Kate, Union from Washington to Kate, Huntington from Church to Madison, and Monroe from Church to Union will be closed tonight at 10 o'clock and remain closed until Sunday morning at 6 a.m. They will have detours in place. Follow the detour signs to help you navigate through downtown Jonesboro. But please make plans to come to downtown.
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0: your philosophy, your friend's girlfriends, you treat them like they're your cousins.
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3: Just hilly.
4: We make out. 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

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I cannot wait, man. 2 hours of your classic rock request. 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Also, throughout the first hour of the Thursday edition of the Happy Hour, we're going to be spending some time with members of several of the bands that are going to be performing at this weekend's Downtown Jonesboro Barbecue and Music Festival. Do not go anywhere. It's about to get insane up in here. It really is. K8 Storm Team forecast, some great weather as we kick off the first day of the Northeast Arkansas District Fair today. Partly cloudy, high about 79. I mean, that's some really nice fair weather. 61 for a low tonight. Tomorrow, partly sunny and a high of 84. That is the first day of the Downtown Jonesboro Barbecue and Music Festival. Basically the same forecast for Saturday. About the time that the groups hit the stage on Friday night, we're going to be down lower 80s, maybe even into the 70s. Just some great weather this weekend for the Downtown Jonesboro Barbecue and Music Festival. There you go. As I mentioned, Northeast Arkansas District Fair kicking off today in just a few minutes. The gates will open at 4. 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
3: All right, man. What's happening? Phil here with you. Welcome to the Thursday edition of the Happy Hour. Ah, oh, I'm loving it. Yes. Yes. That's our in-studio audience today. One more day in the weekend, we'll be here. And what a weekend it is going to be. We've got the Downtown Jonesboro Barbecue and Music Festival. And those voices that you just heard are some of the band members from the local bands that are going to be performing. Guys, thank you for being here. Let's do it. Yeah. All right. We're not actually going to say your names, but we just appreciate you being here. How about that? No.
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3: 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So stand by for that. We're going to have some fun with them coming up, but we're going to kick it off with a little Van Halen.

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0: That is Boston Rock and Roll Band. We got some rock and roll bands in the Eagle's Nest. How about it, guys? Come on, man. Yeah.
1: Heck yeah.
0: I got to tell you, man, first time I ever heard some blues, I drove all the way home and slapped my mama for lying to me about him. I'm just saying. On the harp there, you heard Tim Hoggard. He is with the Duke

0: of Hoggard. We have got we've got Ryan Christensen here. He is with the Bloodhound Band.
1: Yes, sir.
0: What up? Red from Greasy Tree.
2: Your old pal, Red. What's up?
0: And, of course, our good friend, Mary Beth Bird.
3: Hello.
0: Good to see you, man. All right. Yes. Well, this is fun, man. Tomorrow night and Saturday night, Downtown Jonesboro is coming alive with some great live entertainment. Friday night, we've got some headliners downtown on the Riot Fiber main stage. We've got a Van Halen tribute band called Jump. We've got a Rush tribute band called Natural Science.
2: That's going to be awesome.
0: Dude,
2: I'm excited about that.
0: Yeah, I talked to their drummer, and it's amazing. That guy was friends with Neil Peart. Does video concert videos for the band. I mean, he is intimately connected to that band. And I thought when I heard Rush tribute band, I'm like, psh, yeah, right.
2: Yeah.
0: This dude is legit. His band is legit. It's going to be really, really good. We also have Mary Beth Bird is going to be performing, I think, Friday night. Do you know what time?
3: Yes, from 6 to 6:45.
0: Okay, 6 to 6:45. Come on down to hear Mary Beth Bird. Of course, when you're... American Idol journey started. You were here with us. You were one of our on-air talents.
3: I was.
0: And it has been a whirlwind for you since then.
3: Literally, I always joke and I'm like, it's been a whirlwind since I was born at this point. Like, I feel like I can never just take a moment to just pause, but I'm so blessed to just be able to do everything that I love. So.
0: Yeah, and awards, I mean, in Arkansas for sure, and things are happening. Have you got new music that you're excited about? You want to talk about that?
3: Yes. So I used to look at music, you know, pre-show, you know, oh, I just need to make music for everyone else, but you know, within the last 3 years, I've really just made it for me, you know. So I'm releasing a song called Every Tense for my husband, November 15th, for our anniversary. So that's coming out soon.
0: Does he like it?
3: He actually heard it as soon as we started dancing. So it was such a special moment last year at our wedding. So
0: I'm playing. It's great stuff. And writing,
3: he better, or he's getting kicked out, right?
0: Yeah, we'll call him out right here. When you write for yourself, I think that's got to be very therapeutic, though, right?
3: It
0: I mean, just trying to get that out.
3: Lots of growth. And I think that that's what makes me most excited about this weekend is, you know, I rarely do hometown shows. And so when I do, it's like, oh, man, I can't wait to show people the hard work,
0: right,
3: you know, into my artistry that I put in.
0: That's awesome. So how do people get a hold of you? How do they find your music? Where do they need to go?
3: You can find me on Mary Beth Bird Music on all platforms. Now, I am a creative hub. I do photography, live music, vocal lessons. I mean, all the things. So I work with a lot of kids, work with St. Jude. And
2: can you work with Ryan?
0: Yeah.
3: Come on, Ryan. Come on back.
0: He needs to do
3: the studio.
0: More stuff, doesn't he?
3: Ready? Ready? Give me a lip trill. Ready? Come on. Yeah.
0: Hey, I like that.
3: You're
0: all right. All right. We're going to be getting to our other artists coming up. But as you know, I'm going to be putting each one of you in the hot seat. I've got four rapid fire questions that I'm going to ask you, all right? And we need immediate answers, no hesitation. If you pause for more than 2 seconds on your answer, I'm going to gas you, okay?
3: Right.
0: Are you ready to do this? Here we go. Let's put Mary Beth Bird into the hot seat. Four rapid fire questions. Here we go. You ready?
3: I'm not good at
0: this. Sweet tea or Coke?
3: Diet Coke.
0: All right, got to be quicker than that, all right? All right. Okay. That wasn't even one of the options.
3: I was waiting to see if you noticed. Okay, wait, let me start over.
0: No, here we go. Vinyl or digital?
3: Vinyl.
0: Johnny Cash or Dolly Parton?
3: Dolly Parton.
0: Ooh, that was immediate. Movie theater or movies at home?
3: Movies at home.
0: There you go. Mary Beth Bird, everybody, in the hot seat.
3: You called that a challenge, Phil?
0: Well, I could have asked some more

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0: Rock's Rare Earth and celebrate. We're going to be celebrating in downtown Jonesboro this weekend with the Downtown Jonesboro Barbecue and Music Festival, 16th annual. And we have got members from the local bands and singers that are going to be performing down there this weekend. We talked to Mary Beth Byrd a little bit earlier. Thank you, ma'am. And we got Red from Greasy Tree here. Red, how you doing, brother?
1: I'm doing wonderful. How are you, Phil?
0: I know you guys are constantly playing everywhere, but this is one of the ones I'm excited for you guys to be at. You guys are just a great band. To me, you kind of got that old rock sound. Cameron should have been born in the 60s.
1: It's not country. It's not blues. It's not rock and roll. It's Greasy Tree.
0: It's just Greasy Tree, man. It is really good. Let's talk about some of your band members. So it's you, Red, on the bass.
1: That's me, yep. And then we got Cameron. He plays left-handed guitar and sings like an angel. Am I right, Tim?
2: Absolutely.
1: And then Miss Caitlin's in the band. She sings too. Josh Copeland on guitar and our lovely brother Calvin. He plays drums.
0: Yeah, this guy is... He's like the WD-40 of drummers. He just goes with everything, right? I mean, you just spray him on everything, right?
1: Yeah. He's not here. We can pick on him a little bit, can't we?
0: Absolutely. Yeah, if you are not here, you're definitely getting picked on. That's the way I say it. Great band. What can we expect from you guys downtown?
1: Man, it's a loud rock and roll show with us. You know how it goes. But this is the one that we look forward to every year. I think it was everybody in Jonesboro, all the restaurants, the people that's putting Barbecue Fest together. This is the one. And 16 years is awesome, and it just keeps getting bigger and better.
0: Yeah. Yep. Yeah, it's really, really good stuff, man. What time you guys are going to be on stage?
1: Saturday at 5:30 on the north stage.
0: Yeah, so I want to make that distinction. Yes. Mary Beth's on the main stage at the south end. Yep. The Molson Coors stage at the north end of Main Street, where most of these local bands are going to be playing.
1: Yes.
0: And a stellar lineup this year, man. I am so excited about this. It is going to be really exciting. Now, your headliner down there, the North Mississippi All-Stars, but come early. I think the live music starts about 2:30. And come and listen to every one of these bands because they deserve it, and they are really good. And I promise you, you're going to have a ton of fun down there.
1: This lineup is amazing, actually. Yeah, if you want my opinion,
0: it's one of the best I think we've ever had.
1: Jonesboro's always had great musicians, and this year we're showcasing them, and I think it's going to be a great one.
0: It's going to be a lot of fun. Where can we get Greasy Tree music and all that?
1: Anywhere you want to Google Greasy Tree, you'll find it on Instagram, any of the socials.
0: Same for booking you guys as well?
1: Absolutely. Get hold of us on our socials, and we answer most of them.
0: All right.
1: Right, unless it's Tim.
0: How do you grease a tree?
1: We're going to leave that with Cameron. Get him in here and he'll tell you all about it.
0: Because honestly, he's a little greasy. He really is. So
2: slippery. Slippery.
1: Yeah, come down. It's going to be great.
0: If you're not here, come see Greasy Tree. And we've got a couple other bands that we're going to be talking to this hour that's going to be down there playing. Bloodhound Bands, of course, Dukes of Hoggard. Stand by for that. But right now, it is time to put Red into the hot seat.
1: Let's do it, Red? I'm ready.
0: All right. No hesitation, okay?
1: I'll miss every one of these.
0: Four rapid.
3: Remember, go hard.
0: Yes. Four rapid fire questions. Here we go. Four Red of Greasy Tree. Ketchup or mayo?
1: Mayo.
0: All right. Led Zeppelin or AC/DC?
1: Led Zepp all the way.
0: Led Zeppelin. Wow, okay. Texting or phone calling?
1: Texting.
0: All right. Here we go. Last question. You ready? Redhead or brunette?
1: Neither.
0: Oh!
1: Come on, guys. You know, we all know her. We know who we're talking about.
0: I thought that was a great setup question. I thought he'd go red all the way, right?
1: No way. You know my wife.
0: Most of his kids are like jet red. Like, you don't even need... Oh, yeah. His kids are visible from space. Yeah. I mean, that's...
4: It's hard to tune into this. 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
3: Here we go.
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0: 100.5 Eagle Rocks, Getting Turnt with Bob Seger. Yeah. I love it, man. That's a great song requested by one of our local musicians in studio. We're spending some time with Red from Greasy Tree. We also have Tim Hoggard from the Dukes of Hoggard, and also Ryan Christensen from a great band, the Bloodhound Band. And that's who we're going to be talking to right Thank now, you, as a matter of fact, man. Good to see you, my friend.
1: Good to be back.
0: Listen, you guys are part of that local lineup that's at the north end of Main Street. You guys are going to be playing Saturday. What time are you guys going to take the set?
1: We start at 2:30.
0: 2:30. So your first band out of the gate, man.
1: Yes, sir.
0: All right.
2: The most pressure.
0: Yeah.
2: First band.
1: It's a lot. I mean, have you seen the lineup? It's crazy.
0: Yeah.
1: But yeah, I feel bad for Tim having to go after us.
3: Nice.
2: Nice, Ryan. Nice.
3: Wow. See, you asked for it. You got it.
0: Guess what? Every song's going to be about when he hits the stage. Something bad about the Bloodhound Band. Listen, I know you guys personally. I'm blown away by the talent that's in the Bloodhound Bands. Well, I mean, you guys have some really, really strong musicians in that band. What are you guys going to be playing for us today?
1: Man,
0: or tomorrow?
1: We got Saturday. All kinds of stuff. It is a very wide array of music. Heavy stuff, light stuff. We're going to melt some faces and then take everybody on an emotional trip, too. It's going to be...
0: You're going to do some Joe Walsh?
1: Yes. We're going to do some Joe Walsh, and Cody's going to rip out a slide and maybe a talk box or two.
0: Ooh, I like that.
1: Yeah.
2: When you say two, like you and him are both going to have one?
1: I could real quick.
4: Does he let you play with his talk box?
1: He would kill me. He would kill me. Don't touch it. Don't touch it.
4: Don't touch my talk box.
0: Is he like that really? He's like, don't touch my stuff. Is it? All right.
1: Cody is totally like that.
2: Cody, that was not me that said that. That was Ryan. Yeah.
0: Speaking of Cody, though, man, I mean, honestly, we have some extremely talented guitar players in Northeast Arkansas.
1: Mm-hmm.
0: But I think since Sonny Hunt passed away, I mean, I would put Cody right up there as one of the premier guitar
1: He's a
0: players.
1: He's a wizard.
0: It's unbelievable. And I say this all the time. He's one of those guys, it's as fun to watch him play as it is to hear him play.
1: Yeah.
0: And it's just amazing guy. So Bloodhound Bands are going to be throwing it out. Again, they're going to kick it off on the north end of Main Street on the Molson Coors stage Saturday at 2:30. We want to encourage everybody to come out. Real quick, run down the list of band members that you got. Just you, Ryan,
1: Calvin. Yeah, myself, Ryan, Calvin, Cody, Spencer, the dynamic duo when it comes to rhythm sections. You can't beat a brotherly bond.
0: Well, that is crazy, man. You guys are so good. All right, you ready to get in the hot seat?
1: I'm scared, but
0: here
1: let's
0: we go.
1: Do it.
0: Let's do it, man. Put Ryan Christensen from the Bloodhound Band in the hot seat. 4 rapid fire questions. You ready?
1: Let's go.
0: No hesitation.
1: I'll do my best.
0: All right, don't hesitate or you'll get gassed. Here we go. Your steak, medium rare, well done.
1: Medium well.
0: Van Halen or Rush?
1: Van Halen.
0: Enclosed arena or amphitheater?
1: Amphitheater.
0: Almost had to gas you there.
1: That was close.
0: Final question, leather jacket or denim jacket?
1: Denim.
0: Denim, there you go. All right, there it is, man. Ryan.
1: That's a farm guy, gotta do denim.
0: Out of the hot seat. All right, man. Having some fun this afternoon with many of

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0: 100.5 Diggle Rocks. That's Metallica. Metallica. Do the ratings go up when I say it like that? The Metallica.
1: They have
0: I can't see
1: they
0: them.
1: Have to.
0: Metallica at Razorback Stadium next May. Can
2: wow.
0: you believe that?
2: Really?
0: You,
2: I didn't know that.
0: The M72 tour is stopping at Razorback Stadium May 26th of 2027.
1: Ooh, that's sick.
0: We will have
2: maybe
0: a,
2: some fans will show up.
0: Hey! The Metalbacks. The Metalbacks will show up. But hey, we're going to have some free tickets to that show. Coming up soon, so keep listening, man. We're going to give those away from your free ticket rock station. Talking to several of the bands here that are going to be performing live in downtown Jonesboro for the Downtown Jonesboro Barbecue and Music Festival. Mary Beth Bird was with us earlier, but she's way more important than us, so
3: Absolutely.
0: She had to run off to,
3: yes.
0: I guess, a more important interview, and we appreciate that. We really appreciate that. Thanks. If you're not here.
3: Oh, you're, yeah, you're.
0: Yeah, if yep. you're not here. We've got Red from Greasy Tree. We've also got Ryan Christensen from the Bloodhound Band. And with us now is Tim Hoggard of the Dukes of Hoggard. And welcome in, first of all, brother.
3: Keep coming, Phil.
0: Okay,
3: come on, baby.
0: Well, let me just say this. How ironic is it that the last time I ran into Tim Hoggard was a place called Raising Cane? I mean,
3: right?
0: That's all you do is raise cane.
3: Bok bok chicken chicken.
0: Hey. Hey, let me tell you something, man. Let me tell you. You came and you played at our church a few years back.
3: I remember that.
2: Me too. I remember
3: that. They've never asked me back.
0: Listen.
2: I ask every week for you, Tim. Every week.
0: Let me tell you something, man. And we've got a great praise band, dude. We do. We have the best praise band as far as I'm concerned. But, you know, it's always the emotional, you know,
3: hey, Ryan,
0: God save us, you know, that kind of stuff. And it's very emotional.
3: Yep.
0: You came in and you did, I think you did This Little Light of Mine
3: yep.
0: with your harmonica. And dude, you lit that place up. We're Methodist. At the end of the service, we were Southern Baptist. I mean, that's how good it was.
3: Haven't been invited back, Phil.
0: Well, you know.
3: I'm just kidding.
4: Hey, I've only ever heard this story.
0: Maybe put a little something in the collection plate. Maybe we might be finding a...

0: aprons were flying.
1: I'm telling you, man, that was great. We had so much fun. I wish you would come back and light it up again like that.
0: Ryan's in that band, too.
2: I know a guy.
0: Oh, wait.
1: Yeah.
0: You are too.
2: I know a guy, yeah.
1: Golly. I'm telling you, most of our praise band's going to be on that north end stage.
0: Praises.
1: And I'm not sure how I feel about that. I'm like, okay, well, anyway, listen, you guys are awesome for coming in. Tim, talk about what you do. I mean, it's crazy.
0: Man, I entertain people, Phil.
1: Yes, you do.
0: No, I play harmonica. I just act good up there and act goofy. You know what I mean? And just do what I love
2: to
0: do.
2: He's too humble. He's awesome.
1: Yeah,
0: I do what I love to do.
1: You were blessed with that blues inside you, dude. And, I mean, you know that, man. As soon as you start performing, singing, playing the harp, that thing you do on your chest, what is that?
0: Watch for it. I got it right here.
1: All right, we're going to have you play that in just a second. Yeah. What? Maybe not.
2: Maybe stick to the wind instruments. You know? Listen,
1: this sounds like my self-esteem hitting the floor. Hey, what time are you going to be on stage, North End?
0: 4 o'clock.
1: All right, 4 o'clock. And who else? Will your brother, obviously.
0: Matt Pierce on guitar.
1: A great guitar player. Yeah.
0: Eric Brownerville on bass. Ooh. And Double D, another Dorton, Darren Dorton. We call him Double D.
1: Wow.
0: On the drums.
1: Okay. All right.
0: Hey, we're going to be doing mostly all original music. There great. May be a cover in there that you've never heard of before, but we do it.
1: Right.
0: But
1: I forgot to also, Bloodhound Band music, I forgot to ask you where you go for that.
3: Anywhere.
1: Okay.
3: It's coming out. We got to release it. But you can follow us on Bloodhound Band Facebook. We got a website, bloodhound.band.
1: Okay.
3: You just follow us on there.
1: My apologies. I meant to get that information out there. Same for you, Tim. Where do people go to get your music?
0: All the socials. Tim Hoggard, Facebook, Instagram, TikTok, X.
1: Okay.
0: What do you want?
1: Man, he's really angry about X.
0: We're recording right now, so hopefully we'll have we're going to try to release in the spring or sometime.
1: It really is just fun to watch you guys on stage and the energy that you bring. And you're right. You just get up there and have fun.
0: Yeah.
1: But people feel that, man. It is a lot of fun. Cumulatively, all of these bands together, I think it's going to be one of the best shows we've ever had on that North End, right?
2: I'm thinking we'll just keep playing. No breaks. Yeah. Just play straight through the same instruments.
1: I mean, I kind of like to get up there and make an announcement every now and then.
0: Hey, also, Phil, we've got a guest coming right at the very end of our set.
1: Uh-oh.
0: Because they're doing the America 250 salute to our service.
1: Oh, cool.
0: And speaking of church, there may be a little gospel music right there.
1: Awesome. Awesome. We need that right now, bro.
0: Awesome niece, Jesslyn Hoggard.
1: Oh, cool.
2: Yes, yeah, I know what's happening. This is going to be amazing.
1: Okay. So, good. Well, I'll tell you what else is amazing. Watching Tim struggle through this hot seat that we're about to put him in.
0: I think I just want to hear four guests.
2: I think you should have. I think you should have let us pick the questions. That's what he should have done.
3: So much better.
1: All right. Here we go. All right. We're putting Tim Hoggard into the hot seat. Four rapid fire questions. No hesitation. If you pause for more than 2 seconds, I'm going to have to gas you. All right.
0: Zero hesitation.
1: All right, here we go. You ready?
0: I'm watching you.
1: Here we go. French fries or onion rings?
0: Onion rings.
1: When sleeping, spooning, or get off me?
0: Get off me.
1: There you go. here we go. B.B. King or Stevie Ray Vaughan?
0: B.B. King.
1: There you go. No hesitation whatsoever. Batman or Superman?
0: Superman.
1: Oh, you hesitated. Here we go.
0: I barely meant Batman. Anyway.
1: You get another one.
0: Batman. All
1: right. All right, man. Have a good time, guys. We can't wait to see you. Friday night, Mary Beth Bird on the Wright Fiber main stage. I think she said 6 to 6:45.
2: 6 o'clock, yes.
1: And then we've got the Bloodhound Band kicking off at 2:30 on the north end of Main Street, followed by Dukes of Hoggard. Greasy Tree at 5.
0: What?
1: Very good. I like that.
3: Man, I gotta get one of those.
1: Mine's more like and then Greasy Tree hits the stage at 5, is that right?
2: 5:30
1: 5:30
2: on the Molson Coors stage.

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1: North end of Main Street. Come down that Saturday. And we just want to say thank you to all you guys coming in and have fun on Saturday night.
2: Thanks for having us.
1: All right, man.
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all members of bands that are going to be performing at this year's Downtown Jonesboro Barbecue Music Festival, hanging out with us during the happy hour. We really appreciate that, man. Had a lot of fun with those guys and gals. And to invite everybody to come down Friday and Saturday night to Downtown Jonesboro. It is going to be awesome this year. It really, really is. Weather is going to be perfect. Stick around, though. 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

101.5, the Eagle Rocks Creedence Clearwater Revival. Fortunate Son, Phil here with you. Hey, it's the second hour of the Thursday edition of the Happy Hour. Heck yeah, man. Downtown Jonesboro Barbecue and Music Festival kicking off tomorrow night and Saturday night in downtown Jonesboro. 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Main Street and Union Street between Washington and Kate, Huntington between Church and Madison, and Monroe between Church and Union Streets all shut down tonight at 10 o'clock. 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

0: 101.5 Eagle Rock, Steve Miller. That is Take the Money and Run. How you doing, Phil? Here with this second hour of the Thursday edition of the Happy Hour. Final 30 minutes coming up. Do want to remind you that if you missed out on the two-hour text window today in the Jeep Wrangler and Cash giveaway from 11 to 1, we've got another two-hour text window coming soon. But heads up, next week is your final week to get qualified. All right, we're giving this thing away October 3rd. Next week, your final chances to qualify will happen. Your next two-hour text window will be this Tuesday between 4 p.m. and 6 p.m. Listen to the Eagle for the keyword. When you hear it, text it. You'll get a reply message back to your phone. Hang on to that reply message. That will get you into the grand prize giveaway October 3rd at Cavanaugh Chrysler Dodge Jeep Ram in Walnut Ridge. Best thing to do is just screenshot it, save it to your photos, and you've got it. You'll have to show that to get into the grand prize giveaway. All right? That's this Tuesday, 4 p.m. to 6 p.m., listen to the Eagle. You can also stop by the Sonic location on Parker Road here in Jonesboro to see the Jeep and also get in on some delicious Sonic food. All right. It's all. Oh, by the way, next week is also your final week to win $500 cash that we're also giving away in this contest. Make sure you're listening to the Eagle Tuesday between 4 p.m. and 6 p.m. One of your
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This is the crew and Smoking in the Boys Room. How you doing? Phil here with you. Hey, man, Metallica coming to Razorback Stadium. It's true. It's going to be a riot and not a quiet one. Details coming up on Eagle.

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100.5 Eagle Rocks. That is Metallica and Stone Cold Crazy as we wrap up the Thursday edition of the Happy Hour. Yeah. Yeah. Great job, man. Great job today on these requests. We really appreciate that. Hey, speaking of Metallica, they are going to be in Arkansas. Details about that coming up. First, though, K8 Storm Team forecast, 61 is an overnight low. Tomorrow, partly sunny and a high of 84. That's basically our forecast for Saturday as well. Great weather for the first few days of the Northeast Arkansas District Fair and for the downtown Jonesboro Barbecue and Music Festival, man. Just some good weather. Enjoy these cooler temperatures, especially our nighttime temps are just awesome. 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You ready for this? Metallica, May 26, 2027 at Razorback Stadium. How about that? 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But keep listening to the Eagle. We will have a way for you

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100.5 Eagle Rocks, Brian Adams, Summer of 69. Phil with you here. It is the 6 o'clock hour. And hey, man, listen, we love it when you rock the Eagle at work. And we want to know about it. It could mean free food for you and your coworkers. 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

0: 100.5 Neil Rocks Scorpions. Here I am. How you doing? Phil here with you. Thank you for joining us inside the 6 o'clock hour on this Thursday. 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
1: 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It's Pink Floyd, Mother. How you doing? Phil here with you, wrapping it up on this Thursday. We're excited because we've got a ton of things that are happening. I mean, this fall season is finally here. There's all kinds of fall activities going on, and you can find out about a lot of them just by going to JonesboroRightNow.com and clicking on the Jonesboro Right Now Fall Guide. It's got all the information you need to know about Halloween attractions, haunted houses, fall festivals, pumpkin patches, Halloween safety, and more. All at JonesboroRightNow.com. Of course, a couple of those on there we've been talking about. The Northeast Arkansas District Fair kicking off today. And we've got the Downtown Jonesboro Barbecue and Music Festival tomorrow and Saturday.

downtown. So don't forget, streets are closing off downtown Jonesboro tonight at 10 o'clock to get ready for the festival. And just be careful as you're coming through downtown. Follow the detour signs to navigate through downtown safely and quickly. There you go. Until then, start your Friday tomorrow with the Bob and Tom Show. That starts at 5 a.m. Mitch Mahan's back with you to rock you through your workday on Friday starting at 9, and I'm back with you tomorrow at 2 o'clock. We've got

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0: 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The giveaway is coming soon, and so is the...
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0: 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From Sonic America's Drive-In, Cavanaugh Chrysler Dodge Jeep Ram.

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0: Are you really open on Sundays?
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0: Labor Day?
1: Uh-huh.
0: Christmas?
1: Yes, sir.
0: New Year's?
1: You're not listening.
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2: Head to Barragould, go east on the new 412 bypass and skip city traffic.
0: Cross the Kalua-Kalua waters of the St. Francis River to the scenic resort town of Cardwell, Missouri. And you're there! 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